I totally get it. Because I would feel salty too. You moved up. 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
2: 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It's about listening. 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Understanding each other because we share the same experiences, the same vocabulary, following the same paths that others have walked. If only we can pick up the trail. Make the Connection is a place for veterans to hear stories from other veterans. 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
7: Game 6 of the Western Conference Finals. The Spurs have a 70-60 lead over the Thunder. 9.5 minutes left to go in the third quarter. Victor Wembanyama has an early 22 points and 7 rebounds along with 1 block. Shai Gilgeous-Alexander has 13 points, 2 rebounds, and 4 assists. Jalen Williams has returned for the Thunder, and he has 2 points in about 15 minutes. He had missed the last 3 games with a hamstring injury. OKC looking to be the first team to reach back-to-back NBA Finals since the Warriors in 2019. News off the court, Knicks center Mitchell Robinson has suffered a right broken pinky finger and there is no timetable for his return. News in baseball as MLB officials proposed a hard salary cap to union officials as a part of CBA negotiations. The proposal would set a $171 million payroll floor and a $245 million ceiling beginning in 2027. I'm Brianna Miro.
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11: Greetings. Welcome inside Blah Blah Blah. Mitchell Robinson broke his finger somehow with no games since Monday. Okay.
12: But he might get better at shooting free throws.
11: I got... Wow, like Little Big League, like the kid breaks his arm and suddenly?
12: Yeah, just all of a sudden he gets the magic touch.
11: Okay.

0: for the justices say it's around $500 million that the justices could get from whoever this new lender is.
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2: My mom is a veteran and she was injured in the line of duty.
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9: I am an ass man.
8: So I feel pretty good, even though it's still the third quarter, about saying that there's going to be a Game 7 in the Western Conference Finals.
9: Sure.
8: The Spurs now lead the Thunder 92-66. And there is about a minute to go in the third quarter. And granted, sometimes you would see a different strategy, but I can't believe Daniel's going to leave his guys in here for a 20-some-odd point deficit going to the fourth quarter. And it's not going to be, we're going to pack up and get ready for Game 7 back in our place. We're not going to expend all this energy to try to come back here when it's not our night and the Spurs are winning and they're doing whatever they want to and Wemby's having a huge night. So, yeah, I expect pretty soon this to be a very uneventful fourth quarter.
9: Oof. It's It's too early to throw in the towel.
8: What did you live bet? What did you live bet? Tell me what you live bet.
9: I didn't live bet anything.
8: What did you live bet?
9: I didn't live bet anything.
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11: You called it.
13: 15 points for him. Going to put it away, and just get ready for the next game. It has been all San Antonio. 4.5 to go in the fourth quarter. They lead it 110-84. I think in 20 minutes we'll be previewing Game 7 of the Western Conference Finals. Mm-hmm. Who will earn the right to meet the Knicks in the NBA Finals?
12: earn the right?
13: Who will earn the right?
14: Nixon 4!
15: Yeah. Nixon 4!
13: If Mitchell Robinson can't play, maybe Nixon 5.
12: Maybe.
13: Like, you know, the broken finger.
14: What?
13: Maybe.
14: Stop.
13: Maybe.
14: I don't like realistic
13: maybe.
14: Jason.
13: I said maybe. Maybe Nixon 5.
14: I don't like you.
13: Maybe in 5.
14: No, I like when you're saying 4 all the time. Why are you like this?
13: So, big story out of the NBA today, away from this game. The league's board of governors has voted to expand the lottery and address the tanking problem, right? This is a story that we've been talking about for the last couple of weeks. There's going to be a new format that expands the lottery from 14 to 16 teams. The new 3-2-1 lottery format is put together so the teams that finish with the worst three records in the NBA don't have as many ping pong balls in as the teams that finish fourth through seventh, right? So that's kind of what the NBA is doing here, and they think, hey, this is going to take care of tanking. Okay, let me just say this. This isn't going to put a dent in tanking because teams know going in, we don't have the greatest chance, but as long as there's a chance, we're choosing the lottery, right? You saw middle of the season this year. How many teams decided we're putting this away? When the calendar turns to January, we get towards the All-Star break. Yeah, you know what? Not our year. We're going for the lottery. We can't win. We're going for the lottery because maybe we can get in the top five. It's basically a five-person draft this year. If we can get a top five pick, we get a new superstar. That's worth it for us. Or teams that decide, hey, it's worth it for us to get a Cooper Flagg at the very top of the draft. It doesn't matter how many ping pong balls you give me. As long as I'm in the lottery, I'm ready to take my chances with that because it's still, I have a smaller chance, but there's still a chance I have that I can pick in the top three, that I can get the number one overall pick, that the ping pong balls are going to go my way.

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4: 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If only we can pick up the trail. 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
9: The San Antonio Spurs have forced a game seven. It looks like the Thunder are not a juggernaut. Spurs won it 118-91. Game 7 will be on Saturday. Victor Wembanyama leading the way with 28 points and 10 rebounds. Shai Gilgeous-Alexander ended with 15 points. He was 6 of 18 from the field. Again, Game 7 will be on Saturday. In the WNBA, the Fever are currently losing to the Valkyries 75-72 with about 6 minutes to go in the fourth quarter. Caitlin Clark, she's got 13 points. She is 1 of 4 from beyond the arc. She also has 4 rebounds and 5 assists. In Major League Baseball, Ronald Acuna Jr. with a grand slam as the Braves outscored the Red Sox in Boston 10-2. Blue Jays topped the Orioles 2-1. Cubs defeated the Pirates 7-2. Astros topped the Rangers 5-1. I'm Monsi Bolaños.
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14: Congratulations, Shrey. The kid wins the Scripps National Spelling Bee.

0: My mom is a veteran and she was injured in the line of duty.
1: I hurt my leg in a training accident when she was only 2 years old.
0: She had 7 different surgeries over the span of 9 years, and there were tons of complications.
1: I couldn't be the mom my kids needed me to be.
0: She missed so much.
1: After my last surgery, I got an infection so bad I thought it was going to kill me.
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5: I'm tired of waiting on a
6: movie. Wow, that was awful with a capital A. The Jason Smith Show with Mike Harmon, Monsi Bolaños in for Harmon, and the Indiana Fever have just lost the Golden State Valkyries 90-88. And what happened in the final couple of seconds of this game passes understanding. I don't understand anything that happened in the final few seconds, all right? So let me paint this picture here for you. No, it wasn't a great game for Caitlin Clark. Did not shoot very well, but still, rebounds,
7: assists. She made a couple threes at the end to keep it close. Yeah, but not a good game.
6: So the Fever have the ball with about 16 seconds left, and they're down 90-88. Valkyries go 1-2 from the free throw line, so it's a two-point lead. Plenty of time. Fever come down the floor, and they get the ball down low, and they don't get a great shot. Look, you got to pass out of a triple team. I'm sorry. Someone's open if you're in a triple team. You got to pass out of that. But the ball gets tied up with 1.2 seconds left. So it's a jump ball. Sophie Cunningham is going to jump for the Fever. So now there's 1.2 seconds left, and they're jumping from the free throw line in front of the Valkyries basket. So you know this play has to be, well, if we win the tip, we got it. If we win this, we have to get a shot off right away, right? We have to get a shot. There's 1.2 seconds left. The clock is going to start as soon as this ball is touched. The Fever win the tip. Sophie Cunningham wins it directly back to Caitlin Clark, who catches it at the top of the key.
7: Mm-hmm.
6: There's a little bit less than a second left. There's all kinds of opportunity for her to just turn and shoot. This is what you want. Instead, Caitlin Clark calls timeout. And now, I don't think this is a Caitlin Clark decision. It looked like this was
7: the plan.
6: Win the tip and let's call it right. Uh-huh. It looks like Stephanie White, head coach of the Fever, this was the plan coming out. Let's win the tip and call timeout, which is just a stupid decision. There's 1 second left. You don't have time to win and call. What if the ball is tipped straight up in the air or it's not a clean tip? What are you going to do?
7: Mm-hmm.
6: Right? Like you have to, you get a shot, take that shot. Right now, is it a lower percentage shot? Yeah, but it's a clean catch and potential shot for Caitlin Clark. This is where I know that Caitlin Clark gets a lot of flack for, oh, Caitlin makes decisions and she does this and she's on the court. This is where she needed to override that decision and just go up with the shot, because she calls timeout, and timeout is called with 0.3 seconds left. And when they look at it, they go back, of course, and put 0.2 seconds back on the clock. So there's half a second left. Now you have to inbound the ball and get a shot off in a half a second. So you tell me what's better. Mm-hmm. Get it inbounding the ball and getting a shot off with a half second left, or Caitlin Clark with a ball where she's got a pretty clean turn and turnaround jumper that could tie this game.
7: I'm not a head coach in basketball

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1: 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We

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9: And here's what you need to know.
10: The San Antonio Spurs have forced a Game 7 after defeating the Oklahoma City Thunder in Game 6 of the Western Conference Finals. 118-91. Victor Wembanyama coming out hot. Ended with 28 points and 10 rebounds. Game 7 will be on Saturday. Off the bench for the Spurs, it was Dylan Harper, who led the way with 18 points. Shai Gilgeous-Alexander for OKC from the field was 6 of 18, ended with 15 points. In other NBA news, the Board of Governors has passed new anti-tanking rules that expanded the draft lottery from 14 to 16 teams, a regulation zone where the bottom three teams get penalized with lessened chances for the number one pick and flattened odds. In Major League Baseball, the Astros defeated the Rangers 5-1, Cubs over the Pirates 7-2, Blue Jays defeated the Orioles 2-1, Ronald Acuna Jr. with a grand slam as the Braves outscore the Red Sox 10-2. I'm Monty Bolaños.
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14: 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Again, just search Jason Smith and Mike Harmon wherever you get your podcast. You'll find today's full show and a best of version posted right after we get off the air. So tonight, with the drama breaking down the Spurs and the Thunder, and we'll have more on the

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13: Soulja Boy can kill Homelander, and ain't nothing you can do about it.
11: I've listened to Soulja Boy. It's a good song.
13: Yeah.
12: A good song.
13: Vought Rising's not gonna quite be the show we were, even though Soulja Boy's in it.
11: I've never understood the oh. Watch me oh. It don't make no sense, man.
10: Let's go live to Bill the Butcher from the Oval Office right now where, whoa, is there some? So, outside of the Spurs winning tonight, forcing Game 7, the NBA Board of Governors has approved the NBA's plan to combat tanking. We have heard this over the past few weeks that the story was going to be Commissioner Adam Silver wanted to see there being a bit of a larger lottery, a couple of more teams, but the teams who have the worst records don't have as many ping pong balls in the draw as the teams with the records 4-8. All these complicated measures to deal with tanking. And first of all, this whole strategy is stupid. When it's got to be this involved, you know it's stupid. The fact that you have a big major sport like the NBA combating something like tanking to this level tells you there's really big problems, man. Really big problems. And you can't fight them with a cosmetic decision like we're going to put the teams that finish at the bottom with less ping pong balls and

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Miller and you. It is the Ben Maller Show as we hang out together. Got a game seven on Saturday night. Yeah. All right. Level of interest in game seven on a scale of 1 to 10, Spurs and Thunder. I'm at a 6, slightly above average. Slightly above average. I'm

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6: Game 7 will be on Saturday. The Stanley Cup playoffs continue on Friday with Game 5 between the Canadiens and the Hurricanes. The puck is set to drop at 8 Eastern, and Carolina leads the series 3-1. In baseball, the Cubs...
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10: Put a cap on it. Well, the cap is crap. Welcome in the beginning of a... We are in the air everywhere, shoulder to shoulder, as bar none, the best, as good as all the rest, side by side, coast to coast, border to border, and beyond. Woo! On the vast and... magnificently powerful microphones of FSR emanating live from the supplies, as these takes are guaranteed available while supplies last, and then after that, they're not available. So you better enjoy the takes while you can, because when they run out, there's no more. 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
5: The Spurs defeated the Thunder 118-91 in Game 6 of the Western Conference Finals as San Antonio held Oklahoma City to just 13 points in the third quarter. Victor Wembanyama led the way with 28 points and 10 rebounds. Shai Gilgeous-Alexander ended with 15 points.
6: Anything can happen in a Game 7. Like, it's win or go home. It being in your building is nice, but like, it doesn't really mean anything. Like, you have to go out there and be the better basketball team or else your season's done, and that's what it comes down to. Now, it's going to be nice having our fans behind us and cheering us, but we got to go out there and be better, and if we're not better, our season will be over.
5: Game 7 will be on Saturday, but the Stanley Cup playoffs continue on Friday with Game 5 between the Canadiens and the Hurricanes. The puck is set to drop at 8 Eastern, and Carolina leads the series 3-1. In Major League Baseball, the Blue Jays edge the Orioles 2-1 for their 10th win in their last 14 games. I'm Ansi Bolaños.
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0: Why does Bryce Harper squeeze toothpaste directly into his mouth?
1: Why?
0: He likes the launch angle. That's from Michael he didn't say where he's from. Why is the NBA media room calling Wemby Bigfoot?
1: Why?
0: Because everyone swears they saw him, but nobody has any proof. And last one, that's from Steve. What is the NBA media's nickname for Victor Wembanyama?
2: 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The Odd Couple with Rob Parker and Kelvin Washington. 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
4: This is America in the Morning from Westwood One. Good morning, I'm John Trout. It's Friday, May 29th, 2026. Here's what's coming up on America in the Morning.
5: The U.S. and Iran reach a tentative deal to extend the ceasefire, pending President Trump's approval. I'm John Stolness in Washington.
6: The Justice Department has opened an investigation into E. Jean Carroll, who accused President Trump of assault. High up in Juwanee, Washington.
7: A deadly apartment explosion in Dallas.
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7: I'm Clayton Neville.
9: The Treasury Department is taking steps towards creating a $250 bill featuring President Trump. Ed Donahue, Washington.
10: On Wall Street, the major averages, all three of them, open at fresh record highs again this morning. I'm Jessica Ettinger.
11: A federal judge is refusing to block President Donald Trump's executive order to create a federal voter list. Donna Warder, Washington.
4: All ahead on America in the Morning. It's 7 after. U.S. negotiators and their Iranian counterparts have reportedly reached an agreement to extend the ceasefire and reopen the Strait of Hormuz. But President Trump has the final say on the deal. Correspondent John Stolness with the latest from Washington.
5: The memorandum of understanding would extend the ceasefire another 60 days. It would also trigger a new round of negotiations on larger issues, such as Iran's nuclear weapons program. Vice President J.D. Vance told reporters Thursday the memorandum is waiting for Trump's signature.
12: Well, I think it's hard to say exactly when or if the president's going to sign the MOU. We're going back and forth on a couple of language points. I do think that we've made a lot of progress here. It's very clear that I think the Iranians, they want a deal.
5: As part of the agreement, Iran would not be able to charge tolls on ships passing through the strait, and they would have to remove all mines from it within the next month. Treasury Secretary Scott Bessent predicts gas prices will start to come down once that happens, but reiterated the U.S. is in no hurry to rush to an agreement.
13: We are being patient. We do not have unlimited patience. President Trump always prefers a peace deal. So everything we have done thus far has been defensive, and

0: 91.
1: That's Fox's Tony Genualdo. Game 7 tomorrow night. The winner will play the New York Knicks in the NBA Finals. I'm Dave Anthony, and this is Fox News.
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0: high school baseball tournament with Cabell Midland and Greater Beckley Christian, winning regional championships on Thursday. The last two spots to be decided are in Class A. We could have those results today. 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
1: Good morning, I'm Chris Lawrence. A Nicholas County woman charged in the murder of her daughter will have those charges presented to the Nicholas County grand jury. Stacy Wynn waived her right to a preliminary hearing Thursday in Nicholas County Magistrate Court, and the case was automatically bound over to the grand jury. She's jailed on charges she murdered 26-year-old Isla Wynn. After Stacy had reported her daughter missing to Ridgewood police, her remains were found 3 days later, burned and buried in a shallow grave at Summit Lake in Greenbrier County. Wynn remains in the Central Regional Jail. One person hospitalized after a wreck in Raleigh County. It happened about 3:15 Thursday afternoon near Friendship Subaru. Two cars involved. The driver of one of them was sent to the hospital. We're learning more about that deal struck by the Justice family in the latest maneuver to keep control of the Greenbrier. A federal judge has demanded the justice companies provide more information about an alternative financing deal that they say they have struck to retire the debt to new lender White Sulphur Springs Holdings, a sister company to Omni Hotels and Resorts that recently bought the first lien debt from Carter Bank. Now, the lender has been identified for the first time as Kennedy Lewis Investments Management, LLC. That's a New York-based alternative asset management firm focused on opportunistic and private credit. You can read more at WVMetroNews.com. Governor Patrick Morrissey says there will be some additional activities in connection with the state's celebration of the nation's 250th birthday on the 4th of July. He held another news conference Thursday promoting the four-day event. Activities at the state capitol begin July 2nd. Raleigh General Hospital is asking for the public's help to name a new floor-cleaning robot. The new gadget can be programmed to clean the floors of the entire hospital with no human oversight. Hospital officials say getting that work done frees up staff to work in other areas that need attention. They're accepting suggested names at Raleigh General's website. And rehearsals got started Thursday at Theater West Virginia for the 2026 productions of Honey and the Rock and Shrek the Musical, the 65th anniversary of Honey and the Rock. Shows begin June 19th. I'm Chris Lawrence.
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2: 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We can handle that kind of noise. 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They're taking selfies and oversharing. But we know that it's not about hearing. It's about listening. Listening to what's actually happening with our fellow veterans. 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
8: As veterans, we've dealt with noise. From chains clanking as they're clamped onto cargo, to orders coming down the chain of command. We can handle that kind of noise. Back home, the noise is different. It seems like everyone's talking all at once and over each other because they just want to be heard. They're taking selfies and oversharing. But we know that it's not about hearing. It's about listening. Listening to what's actually happening with our fellow veterans. Understanding each other because we share the same experiences, the same vocabulary, following the same paths that others have walked. If only we can pick up the trail. Make the Connection is a place for veterans to hear stories from other veterans. 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
10: 7:16 on the morning news, still ahead. 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
11: Nothing of this magnitude happens overnight. I mean, it's been a journey. I mean, it's been a matter of a few years now. Really to get all the money together we needed to build the building. We have $15 million from Senator Capito through the federal process. And then the legislature in West Virginia had $40 million to give to rural communities all over the state. And the legislature and the Governor Justice gave $5 million for this project. And then today, we have another $5 million from the Elliott family. So it's a beautiful, it's just a wonderful thing. And it, but the building is just real estate. It's what will happen in the building that really matters. Taking care of people, providing care to people that wouldn't have care otherwise. I mean, that's really the focus and the reason why Vandalia Health exists. Well, I mean, it's hard to put into words. I mean, it's just having this here and painting the vision for what could be here is really what has enabled us to bring all the physicians to our community. Most of these physicians that work in this building, they're not from here. We recruited them here to provide patient care to people with neurological diseases that they can't get anywhere else without traveling hours away.
10: Vandalia Health President and CEO David Ramsey. 7:18 on the morning news. Let's go back to the sports desk, and Daniel Woods has the update. Morning, Daniel.
12: Good morning, Chris. The Morgantown Regionals arrived at Kendrick Family Ballpark today as the West Virginia baseball team is back home for the opening rounds of the NCAA tournament. Head coach Steve Sabins says he's confident in the Mountaineers' ability to defend home turf and thinks they have the experience to keep things rolling.
13: I'm excited about the experience of this team as well, being back-to-back Super Regionals. They've been here before. They've kind of seen

0: seen what this looks like. They've seen the excitement of it. So I think our kids are pretty grounded when it comes to playing baseball.
1: All Big 12 right-hander Chanson Cole will start on the mound for WVU today against Binghamton and says he's approaching this like any other game.
2: I think it's just trusting your routine all the way up to this point. I mean, obviously, you've done something to build a play on this team and in this conference. So just trusting the routine and what's got you here and just going about it as like it's another day and another outing.
1: The Mountaineers take on Binghamton tonight at 5. The first game of the Morgantown Regional is between Kentucky and Wake Forest at noon. The first week of the West Virginia State High School Softball Championships wraps up today, with championships to be decided in Class AA and Class A. In AA, Oak Glen and Sissonville meet in an elimination game to start the day. After the Golden Bears shut out Independence to advance on Thursday, Sissonville won its game 3-2 against Midland Trail. This morning's winner between the Golden Bears and the Indians moves on to play Logan in the elimination bracket final, while Petersburg is already in the championship round. In Class A, an elimination game is up first as well. Wahama facing Pendleton County. The winner in that game plays Mann, while Wheeling Central Catholic is already on to the championship round to be played later today. First games begin this morning at 10:30. Find recaps, highlights, and live play-by-play coverage at WVMetroNews.com. In college softball, Glenville State looks to bounce back today at the Division II College World Series after the Pioneers lost their first game in the tournament 5-3 against Missouri Southern. Glenville State had an opportunity to tie or take the lead in that game with the bases loaded in the seventh inning, but couldn't pull it off. Glenville State plays an elimination game today at 1:30, taking on North Georgia. Morning news time is 7:21.
3: Good morning, I'm Chris Lawrence. A Nicholas County woman charged in the murder of her daughter will have those charges presented to the Nicholas County Grand Jury. Stacey Wynn waived her right to a preliminary hearing Thursday in Nicholas County Magistrate Court, and the case was automatically bound over to the grand jury. She's jailed on charges she murdered 26-year-old Isla Wynn. After Stacey had reported her daughter missing to Ridgewood police, her remains were found 3 days later, burned and buried in a shallow grave at Summit Lake in Greenbrier County. Wynn remains in the Central Regional Jail. One person hospitalized after a wreck in Raleigh County. It happened about 3:15 Thursday afternoon near Friendship Subaru. Two cars involved. The driver of one of them was sent to the hospital. We're learning more about that deal struck by the Justice family in the latest maneuver to keep control of the Greenbrier. A federal judge has demanded the justice companies provide more information about an alternative financing deal that they say they have struck to retire the debt to new lender White Sulphur Springs Holdings, a sister company to Omni Hotels and Resorts that recently bought the first lien debt from Carter Bank. Now, the lender has been identified for the first time as Kennedy Lewis Investments Management, LLC. That's a New York-based alternative asset management firm focused on opportunistic and private credit. You can read more at WVMetroNews.com. Governor Patrick Morrissey says there will be some additional activities in connection with the state's celebration of the nation's 250th birthday on the 4th of July. He held another news conference Thursday promoting the four-day event. Activities at the state capitol begin July 2nd. Raleigh General Hospital is asking for the public's help to name a new floor-cleaning robot. The new gadget can be programmed to clean the floors of the entire hospital with no human oversight. Hospital officials say getting that work done frees up staff to work in other areas that need attention. They're accepting suggested names at Raleigh General's website. And rehearsals got started Thursday at Theater West Virginia for the 2026 productions of Honey and the Rock and Shrek the Musical, the 65th anniversary of Honey and the Rock. Shows begin June 19th. I'm Chris Lawrence.
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4: Chris, crime is expensive. Counties across West Virginia already know this as they contend with the growing number of inmates and the expanding cost to house them in the state's regional jails. An analysis released in January by the West Virginia Center on Budget and Policy predicted that counties could expect to pay $8.4 million more on their jail bills this year than they did in the previous year. That prediction is coming to fruition, and now county leaders are asking state lawmakers to work with them to rein in costs on an unsustainable trajectory. In Monongalia County, jail expenses will exceed the budget by $1 million this year. The jail bill for the current fiscal year is expected to be $3.2 million. Now, that cost is expected to grow to $4.1 million in fiscal year 27, as the daily rate to house inmates increases from $54 to over $75. Counties around the state have seen similar percentage increases following the passage of House Bill 3552 in 2023. Now, the bill ended state subsidies for regional jail costs and started charging counties the actual cost for housing inmates. The bill also requires that the rate be recalculated annually. Also, counties that exceed a calculated base number of inmate days must pay a penalty of 120% of the base rate. This all means that counties are struggling to find ways to keep costs in check without compromising public safety. During an appearance on Metro News Talkline, Monongahela County Commissioner Tom Bloom said, in addition to the increased jail cost, the county also dealt with 645 new felonies and 1,000 more misdemeanors. Bloom said, quote, I want it really clear. We're not going to put people out on the streets who are violent crime offenders. It's a catch-22. The state is saying, well, you have to limit the number of days, but we're having an increase in felonies and the misdemeanors, and the police are doing their job. The prosecuting attorneys are doing their job. And what happens is the state isn't paying for it, and they pushed it down on the counties. That's Tom Bloom. According to the West Virginia Center on Budget and Policy, just under 91% of inmates are awaiting trial. Now, Monongahela County has allocated an additional $175,000 for more staff in the prosecutor's office to handle more cases and hopefully reduce the time people facing criminal charges spend in jail. Commissioners are also evaluating agreements with municipalities and West Virginia University

0: Shows begin June 19th. I'm Chris Lawrence.
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3: 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Listening to what's actually happening with our fellow veterans. 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
1: It's still not a done deal. I'm Dave Anthony, Fox News. A plan that President Trump has not signed off on yet to extend the Iran ceasefire for 60 days. Vice President Vance tells reporters Iran wants a deal.
2: And they want to open the Straits of Hormuz. We want them to open the Straits of Hormuz. There are a couple of issues

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0: After Stacy had reported her daughter missing to Ridgewood police, her remains were found 3 days later, burned and buried in a shallow grave at Summit Lake in Greenbrier County. Wynn remains in the Central Regional Jail. One person hospitalized after a wreck in Raleigh County. It happened about 3:15 Thursday afternoon near Friendship Subaru. Two cars involved. The driver of one of them was sent to the hospital. We're learning more about that deal struck by the Justice family in the latest maneuver to keep control of the Greenbrier. A federal judge has demanded the justice companies provide more information about an alternative financing deal that they say they have struck to retire the debt to new lender White Sulphur Springs Holdings, a sister company to Omni Hotels and Resorts that recently bought the first lien debt from Carter Bank. Now, the lender has been identified for the first time as Kennedy Lewis Investments Management, LLC. That's a New York-based alternative asset management firm focused on opportunistic and private credit. You can read more at WVMetroNews.com. Governor Patrick Morrissey says there will be some additional activities in connection with the state's celebration of the nation's 250th birthday on the 4th of July. He held another news conference Thursday promoting the four-day event. Activities at the state capitol begin July 2nd. Raleigh General Hospital is asking for the public's help to name a new floor-cleaning robot. The new gadget can be programmed to clean the floors of the entire hospital with no human oversight. Hospital officials say getting that work done frees up staff to work in other areas that need attention. They're accepting suggested names at Raleigh General's website. And rehearsals got started Thursday at Theater West Virginia for the 2026 productions of Honey and the Rock and Shrek the Musical. The 65th anniversary of Honey and the Rock. Shows begin June 19th. I'm Chris Lawrence.
1: 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So people can see your thing, feel your thing, love your thing. The next thing you know, it's a thing. Canva, the thing that makes anything a thing.

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3: 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We can handle that kind of noise. 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Seems like everyone's talking all at once and over each other because they just want to be heard. They're taking selfies and oversharing. But we know that it's not about hearing. It's about listening. Listening to what's actually happening with our fellow veterans. Understanding each other because we share the same experiences, the same vocabulary, following the same paths that others have walked. If only we can pick up the trail. Make the Connection is a place for veterans to hear stories from other veterans. 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
5: It's 8:36 on the morning news. Good morning, I'm Chris Lawrence. In time for the Metro News Market Report. Normally we'd have Ed Steich, but Ed is on assignment this morning, so we've got Jim Goolsbee from the Wealth Enhancement Group joining us. Jim, good morning.
6: Good morning, Chris. How you doing?
5: I'm doing well. We were talking off the air there that the market soared again yesterday to a new high.
6: It did. I mean, you know, clearly, Chris, the trend is your friend, and today is the last trading day of the month. All three major indexes closed at record highs, typically, I mean, mostly boosted by another rally in the tech sector. The Dow eked out a small gain. For the week, it's up 1%. For the month, it's up 2%. But the other indexes are performing better. The S&P was up a little over a half a percent yesterday, 1% for the week, but up 5% so far month to date, Chris. And if we don't have a big sell-off in the S&P and wipe that gain out, it will be the ninth consecutive month that the S&P 500 has traded higher. That's only happened more than nine times, a couple of times in history. I think the longest streak was 13 weeks. So we're approaching some history here if we can hold on to these gains and then do it again over the next couple of months. The NASDAQ continues to be the leader. It was up almost 1% yesterday, 2% for the week, and 8% month to date. Now, mind you, that's on the heels of the tech sector being up almost 15, or the NASDAQ being up almost 15% last month. So, you know, big moves in the tech sectors. The tech stocks seem to be leading the market higher, although we are seeing some indications that that's broadening out a little bit. Chris, in the last 3.5 years, the market's up 110%. So it's not hard to do that math. You know, it's you're talking about averaging roughly, you know, somewhere in the neighborhood of 30% per year if you're talking about the S&P 500. 11 of the S&P 500 sectors were higher, led by healthcare. Hence, you know, my mention that maybe this thing's broadening out a little bit, but tech did very well yesterday as well. The worst performing sector of the market was utilities. Ed may have spoke about this yesterday, but we got a couple of economic numbers yesterday. GDP was revised a little bit lower to 1.6%. The PCE inflation number was higher than it has been recently and over the last 6 months, but still it was in line with expectations. So really neither one of those numbers had a big impact on the market yesterday. And now I'm looking at futures here this morning. Again, the trends are more of the same. The Dow's looking like it's going to open up 150, 160 points. S&P up 14, NASDAQ up 50. Oil's below $88 a barrel. 10-year Treasury dipped below 4.5%, and the 30-year's now below 5%. So we're still getting a few sets of earnings. Like I mentioned off-air,

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2: The Morgantown NCAA Baseball Regional begins today at noon as 38-19 Wake Forest takes on 31-21 Kentucky. Wake Forest was 16-14 in the ACC, tied for fifth. Wake was 25-5 at home and 4-3 playing at neutral sites. Wake Forest had two long winning streaks of 10-plus games this year. Junior Cade Lewis and sophomore Reese Bowie lead the offense. Lewis was first-team All-ACC as he had 26 multi-hit games. Bowie led the team with 17 home runs. Number one starter Chris Lavonis is 10-3 with 110 strikeouts in 68 innings. Kentucky has a great number one starter as well in Jackson Jeklin, who was 8-3 with 98 strikeouts in 88 innings. Kentucky's sophomore shortstop Tyler Bell is projected as a number one round draft pick this July. Bell is hitting .352 with 17 extra base hits. Kentucky and Wake Forest play at noon today at Kendrick Family Ballpark. WVU's opponent, Binghamton, has won the American East Conference Championship two seasons in a row. This year, the Bearcats won both the regular season and the postseason tournament titles. The team tied a school record with 31 total wins. Binghamton outfielder Sean Sweeney led the American East Conference with a .408 batting average and a .492 on-base percentage. Outfielder Matt Bolton ranked in the conference top five across six major offensive categories. Catcher Tommy Popoff led the American East with 47 RBI, and outfielder Braylon Gonzalez is fourth in the country in walks per game. West Virginia will play Binghamton at 5 o'clock coming up this evening at Kendrick Family Ballpark. With the Golden Blue Report, I'm Kyle Wiggs, Metro News Sports.
4: 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Otherwise, have yourself a great weekend, and we'll talk to you on Monday morning. 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
6: All right, so we're going to talk about the name here in just a little while, but we'll get to him here in just a little bit. But another edition of the Beckley Flying Eagles podcast, and Coach, thanks a lot for coming back up. And
7: hey, no problem, Freddie.
6: Man, it's getting closer and closer and closer. I'm looking at now the way that it is, and I know it's all year round, but you start a lot of things 1st of July.
7: Oh, yeah. You know, even next week we'll have a huge parent meeting on Tuesday. Wednesday, it'll be helmet shoulder pad fitting. Saturday morning, our team doctors will give everybody a free physical and go put them through the

0: these kids out to these camps and like places like WVU, Marshall, Virginia Tech, and getting them exposed a little bit.
1: When you look at, and I'll talk to J.J. about this because I know he's been on a couple of visits already this spring, but when you look at getting these kids some of that exposure in these 7-on-7 drills, I mean, it helps. I know that offensive line and things like that don't get involved with a lot of these 7-on-7 things, but it does give you a chance for your backs and quarterbacks to kind of work together and kind of get some kind of fluid going, right?
0: It does. Yeah, it does. It's you know, it's a totally different game. 7-on-7 works good for your quarterbacks and receivers. But when we go, usually the school, with like the universities that put them on, they'll have a lineman camp during that time. And so our lineman will go. And, you know, like when we go to Marshall, it's a two-day deal. And lineman will be get 2 days worth of working with college coaches and doing one-on-ones and their own drills and things like that. But it's good. You get to see some people. Yep, let's be good for these incoming freshmen for us coming from Beckley Stratton and Park. Give them a chance to get on the field and show us they can play.
1: When you talk about this parent meeting coming up, mandatory parent meeting, kind of give me an idea of what parents can be on looking out for that.
0: Well, man, we've already had one just to talk about some things, but this is the one where we talk about the physicals, the paperwork, the expectations, the standards for everybody, for all of our incoming eighth graders. It'll be repetitive for all of our upperclassmen and their parents, but it's good to get everybody together with the times and things and everything. We try not to try to respect people's time. So, you know, this might be a little longer one. We're going to talk about our cash club and fundraising. Our parents, the last parent meeting, we talked about our field signs, and they've done a great job, jumped all on that, and they're getting the field signs, our discount card, getting more businesses on the back of our discount card. So, you know, it's all – we want people to be vested in it, just like we ask these players to be vested in it. We want our parents, we want our families to be vested in their player, in our program, because that's the only way it's successful and works.
1: Yeah. When we go with some of these fundraisers, we talked a little bit about last week, the golf fundraiser that is going on. I know you've talked to Jacob and Brent about that. From what I understand, it's going pretty well as far as getting sponsors and getting it ready for June 25th.
0: It is. Got a lot of teams entered. I think Jacob said we could use some more hole sponsors. But other than that, I think a lot of people is excited about it. I think Brent texted me today and said that Jan Kerr is going to put a team in, places like that. So it's fun. I'm not a golfer, so I let Jacob and Brent handle all that. So they're doing a good job with it. I wouldn't know where to start or how to run one. We did one years ago, and I think the only thing me and Doug knew how to do was start it, and that was because you got to shoot a gun. And so we started everybody that. But it'll be fun. A lot of Hall of Famers getting excited about getting together and doing that, and, you know, day of golf on a Thursday, I think gives them a reason to take off from work.
1: I know that's something that you've wanted to talk about with Hall of Famers to get them more involved with this program. And I'm not saying that they wasn't involved in the past, but giving them a way to get more involved in the program.
0: Oh, yeah. Our Hall of Fame's always been heavily involved, but I think these guys like to get together, and we're going to try to do more of that. It was awesome for Jacob to take over the Hall of Fame. Goes there for years with our Hall of Fame. It was mostly myself, Dale Stafford, Steve Kelly, people like that. And so now we've kind of got like guys from each era helping us out, doing some things. And it just is growing and growing and growing. And we're going to – big next project for our Hall of Fame will be extending that wall all the way down there at the stadium, because we've got to the end where, you know, I think we got about 10 blocks left and it's going to fill up. So we got to look at – adding an addition on, sending it all the way down the fence, just another addition to that awesome stadium and field that we have over there with everything that they've put, everybody's put into it the last few years.
1: Yeah. Can you give me an update on some of those facilities and what I know that you and I have talked about, maybe some things coming up for this year that you all are looking at? What's going on with that?
0: You know, we're just in the process of getting there's a lot of ins and outs. You know, you just can't go out and say, hey, I want to put a jumbo board there. You got to get with our maintenance department. You got to get with our board on bids and things like that. And then, you know, that's one project we want to do. New sound system. It's a matter of me and Andrew Pennick just getting together, looking at the most cost-effective way to put a new sound system in for our press box in our stadium. Because I think we've had the same sound system for years. And,
1: yeah,
0: you know, past ADs, Tim Carrico and Andrew, they've kind of band-aided and patched it. I think you've been part of that. And I think we just need to get to where we're state-of-the-art, wireless, things like that, and it'll be a lot better.

0: away bleachers. I know it's in the projects for the board to revamp our away bleachers. I think we're going to strip them down, seal coat them with something with the rust and everything. And then I think there's some paving that's going to go on. There's going to be a lot of stuff going on at Woodrow with that big project. You know, I don't believe if you're going to want to take a picture of the old school, you better get over this summer and take a picture of it, because with our Board of Education investing, I think, close to $30 million or maybe over $30 million in our school, it'll totally change. And it's Woodrow's turn. You know, Shady Spring got their big revamp years ago, and they put close to $30 million into Shady, and that was one of the older schools. Now Woodrow is one of the older schools, and I think that's something that our board has done over the years. They look at the age of schools, and, you know, you can't tear the high school down. You just have to revamp and redo some things. So Woodrow will get a good revamp there with the gym, the front of the building, new art rooms, new band rooms, new special needs rooms, things like that. The front of the school is going to change. More parking.
1: Yeah.
0: Woodrow's always had a trouble with parking when they have events. You go over there and people's parked in the grass and everything. So, you know, like the old practice field in the back, from what I understand, is going to be a parking lot right there behind the Wing Cafeteria Baseball Field Auditorium. The big loop in the front with the eagle, majority of that grass is going to turn into parking. Mm-hmm. So that, you know, you're adding, I'd say, maybe 500 more spots.
1: Yeah.
0: So that helps, because, man, if people understand that Woodrow hosts a lot of events between their football field and track, their gym, and man, that auditorium auditorium rocks and rolls. And, you know, we're just trying to make our campus nice, and don't want people parking on the grass or in the ditches and things like that. We want to have a nice campus and some, you know, nice place for these kids to go to school, call their home.
1: Yeah, exactly right. And, of course, still looking for that elevator to the press box, I'm just saying.
0: Hey, you know what, Freddie? I'll see if JW can carry you up. He don't like warming up in pregame, so I think by the time he got you and Jacob up to the press box. Nah, JW, it wouldn't be over.
2: No, game going to be over.
1: No, it ain't going to be over with. No, I can walk up. Just the equipment, I mean.
0: The equipment. We can get J-Dub carry that up early. He can stay after school on a Friday after school on a Friday and carry all of Freddie and Jacob's boxes up for him and get it set up. And then you can come in and get your quick ice bath and take your nap on a trainer's tail. You be ready to go, J-Dub.
1: Yeah, we're looking at the video streaming stuff again. So, I mean, we get to, like, get you on TV and
0: nothing
1: stuff
0: heavy.
1: Like that. You know?
0: It would be nothing heavy, J-Dub. Yeah.
1: All right. Let's bring in J-Dub. Before we start talking to J-Dub, Coach, you and I have talked about this young man a lot. And we pretty much say the same thing every time we talk about him. You have a conversation with J-Dub. If you don't walk away smiling or feeling good, that's just the way that he put you in that kind of a mood, doesn't he?
0: He does. He used to not to with me. I think he was trying to see if I needed some blood pressure medicine. But J-Dub has grown up a lot, and, man, he's a good kid. Always got a smile on his face. And I'm going to say this. If people didn't know who J-Dub was, they're going to, because J-Dub has really bought in this offseason. And, man, he's hungry. He wants to win. He wants to play at the next level, which he can. And man, I just look, sky's the limit for this young man, and he's really mature, going to be a great team leader for us. He comes to weights, you're right. He's one of those guys, but man, when his mom works at nights and sometimes she can't get him, so he rides with me, and that's an early ride, and we have some good conversations. And I tell him this the other day, I told him just the other day that, man, if you'd have bought in like that when you were younger, but it's not too late now. He's doing really well with us.
1: Yeah. Javonte, bring you into the conversation. First of all, let's talk about the name, all right, because you and I have had conversations pretty much in between seasons.
2: Yes, sir.
1: Yeah. I mean, football's Javonte, or no, yeah, football's Javonte.
2: Yes, sir.
1: Right?
2: Yes, sir.
1: And basketball, J-Dub.
2: Yep.
1: You're giving me the break there by calling you J-Dub in basketball because it's faster pace.
2: Wait, yes, sir.
1: So you get that, right? So this year you told me we go back to Javonte, right? Because you asked your mom.
2: Yep.
1: And that's what she said. But I told you if you score like touchdowns and stuff, we're going to call you Javonte J-Dub.
2: I like that one.
1: Okay, so that's what we're going to do, but you got to score touchdowns to do that.
2: I can do that.
1: All right, let's talk about this season coming up, man, senior year.
2: I'm excited.
1: Have you thought about that? Because we say this all the time, and I know you've heard Coach say this. Get ready. It's going to go by fast. And you know, you still have a little bit of time left as a junior officially. But then when school lets out for the summer, you're officially a senior.
2: It's been a fast 4 years. I remember

0: my sophomore year, Landon Jones told me it's gonna go by like that, and like I didn't believe it, but then I'm here, so time just flew by.
1: When you hear coach talk about flipping the switch, getting serious, and I'm not saying that you wasn't serious before, but really understanding what it takes. What got you thinking that? What made you get to that point to realize, oh, I'm talented there. I can go play at the next level. I need to do this, this, and this, and put in that priority like you have.
0: Just in practice last year, going to begin, it's like the first team and all that. Like I would do good all the time, and I just knew I could go out on the field, I can do what I can do.
1: Was there one part, I can't remember the game, but was there one part this season that it really clicked for you on the field?
0: Preston County.
1: That's what it was.
0: Yes,
1: Yeah,
0: sir.
1: that's when you came in and ran the ball. I guess Gage was a little hurt, wasn't he?
0: Yes, sir.
1: And
0: I
1: you
0: think so.
1: stepped into that position first time you ran the ball in that game. That kind of clicked with you. Said, "Oh,
0: Yes, sir.
1: I can do this now." That's kind of cool to see that happening, right?
0: Yes, sir.
1: All right, so let's talk about, first of all, before this year ends, you got an event coming up this weekend,
0: State track meet.
1: getting ready to go to the state track meet, and you were telling me you all leave on Friday, but you don't race until late
0: Saturday. Last
1: Saturday.
0: event on Saturday, 6 o'clock.
1: So how are you gonna handle that, man? I mean,
0: I don't even know. You can't be on your phone on the field. The bleachers are uncomfortable, so I don't know.
1: find a way to run some pass route or something out there or something, you know?
0: They're gonna kick you out if you have a football out there.
1: So I was trying to think. Well, Capitol's up on the hill. You probably couldn't go up there. You can't. You're just going to be there,
0: I'm
1: man.
0: just gonna be there.
1: You can't eat a bunch of bad food either.
0: Nope.
1: You know, I mean,
0: nope.
1: this is one of those things. Talk about this track season and the difference in training in track, and then let's say in training, getting ready for football, getting ready for basketball. What's that difference for you with track?
0: Well, like this is my first year doing track since middle school, and like I didn't think too much of it coming into it, but I think it's helped me out a lot. It's got my conditioning better, my breathing better, so I feel like that's gonna help out with football and basketball coming up.
1: And of course, too, you're already in shape.
0: Yes,
1: You're
0: sir.
1: not in football shape, because I know once you put on the pads and the helmet and everything else and you start doing some of the drills that you all do in football, there's a difference.
0: A
1: But at
0: big
1: least,
0: difference.
1: but you're a little bit better, you'll be a better shape than what you were maybe
0: Yes, sir.
1: this year with last year
0: Like,
1: with it.
0: I feel like this year compared to last year, every running we do, I'm perfectly fine after it. But last year, J-Dub would have been bent over, breathing, struggling to breathe.
1: I'm just saying he's okay with it, coach. That means you might need to step it up a
2: Oh,
1: little bit more,
2: yeah.
1: some
2: Oh,
1: more.
2: yeah.
1: So,
2: We talk about it. We talk about the carries and the touches. And I mean, he's the kind of guy, you know, him and Gage Burdette, they shouldn't step off the field. Special teams, defense, offense, they should be those guys that are on there. So, gonna be looking for him.
1: when you hear coach say something like that, like he's expecting that from you, not coming off the field, what does that put in your mind as far as getting ready for this season?
0: I just have to lock in. It's my last year, so I gotta do the most I can.
1: I think it's so funny, J-Dub, during basketball season, we were at practice. He came up to me and said, "See our football schedule?" I mean, this was back early in basketball season, man. You knew that football schedule early. You knew it was going to be a challenge you
0: I
1: wanted.
0: did. I think this schedule has been the hardest since my freshman year, I think, but it's just gotta do it.
1: Yeah. All right, coach, let me get with you and talking about J-Dub and what he means to this football program and really to the school. I mean, we talk about great kids and what they mean to this school and what they represent. He's another one that does a great job of representing this school.
2: He does. He does. Like you said, when you see J-Dub, you're going to leave with a smile. He's always in a good mood. He's just got that demeanor about him, and grown up, total 180, and this multi-sport guy, good representative for our basketball team, good representative for our track team. You know, I was super happy. I've been talking to him about running track, and finally he got into it. And man, he ran that 400, and he don't know how much that's going to help him in football. But just a good kid, good grades. You know, he's really figured it out about how really easy school is if you just time manage yourself. So, man, I just he shows up, he works hard in our weight room, and that's what we got to have out of him.
1: Hey, J-Dub, what have you taken away from some of the guys? Because I see you when you hang around guys, it's senior guys, Preston and all those guys, AJ. What have you learned from them, and what have they told you about being that senior leader that you're going to have to be this upcoming season?
0: I think AJ, out of all the guys I hang out with, I think he's helped me out the most just by like getting on the field with him teaching me this stuff.

0: like I've never even seen before. But just getting on the field a lot with him and Preston guarding them. You know, Preston's going to college, I'm like for receiver, so like just guarding him like is getting me better, and like AJ guarding me, so it's just working.
1: And talk about the relationship you've got with your quarterback. And I know you engage Burdette talk a lot, but I mean, you engage Price, man. If you're going to be outside some and running the ball some, you engage Price. You got to be on that
0: We've
1: same
0: always been
1: page.
0: best friends since freshman year. I think it clicked after a JV game, so like ever since then, like that's been my best friend.
1: Yeah. You also already taken some college visits, right?
0: Yes,
1: I mean,
0: sir. I
1: so
0: went.
1: talk to me about where you went and what you think about
0: I
1: them.
0: went to Marietta. I like the campus a lot. I like the coach that invited me out. In the Glenville State, I like the team a lot, and the coaches, they've talked to me a lot.
1: I the one thing I've asked, because AJ's going to Marietta and so is Jamarcus,
0: Yes, sir.
1: is about the turf.
0: I like the blue. I like the blue. I can't lie. I wasn't expecting it.
1: The blue and gray turf, right? It's blue and gray, right?
0: Yes, sir. I
1: Yeah.
0: like it.
1: Yeah, but I mean that's got to help out a little bit, knowing that if you decide to go, let's say you go to Marietta, you got a couple of guys already there.
0: Yes,
1: Yeah. So that's got to be pretty cool too.
0: it is.
1: And of course, we expect to see more coming in. I know you do as well.
0: Yes, sir.
1: You want some more looks coming as the season goes on.
0: Yeah, for sure.
1: If you're looking right now at what you want to do next year, after next year, I know I'm jumping ahead a little bit, but would you rather play college football or college basketball or run track?
0: College football all the way. All the way, college football.
1: Yeah. What makes you, what make, has it always been like that for you? Have you always
0: It's always
1: been,
0: been football. I've just always been better at it.
1: well, you're pretty good in basketball.
0: Defensive wise, a little bit, yeah.
1: So you got to work on the offensive shot a little bit, right? But I
0: A
1: mean,
0: little bit, yeah.
1: you almost had the dunk last year.
0: That wasn't me, coach. I ain't no.
2: Almost.
0: I ain't no.
2: Almost.
0: And warm ups a little bit. I got up there a little
2: I
0: bit.
2: watched him warm up shit.
0: I got up there. Practice was when I got up there, trust
1: Practice,
0: me.
1: yeah,
2: And
1: that's
2: had
1: what
2: the goals down for the bitty buddy stuff.
0: Nah,
2: Eight
0: nah,
2: to
0: nah.
2: zero. No, you can down here.
0: Trust, this year we're in the dunking game.
1: All right, you want to be in the dunking game this year? All right, I'm looking forward to it.
0: Me and Kingston represent Beckley.
1: Well, I tell you what, that's somebody else too that can jump out of the gym, and he's going to be a part of the track meet as
0: It's
1: well.
0: unfair how much bounce he has, bro.
1: I
0: It's
1: mean,
0: unfair.
1: really, a six, what, 6'2" or
0: He got
1: 6'4"?
0: 6'4".
1: You got 6'4".
2: 6'4" at the region meet, and I told him today, I said, I've been telling him all week because he's got class with me and JW, and I said, Kingston, you and Preston Clary, 1 and 2, don't care who it is, 1 and 2 at the state meet, state champ, state runner-up, but you got to jump at least 6'6". And we're trying to sway old Kingston to come out and play some football. He come out to one flex day and caught some balls and stuff. So I think once track's over with and Kingston can come out there in the summer and he doesn't have to go to school and get up at 5 o'clock in the morning and be out there, I think we're liable to see Kingston out there and playing
1: Well, I
2: football
1: would
2: in the
1: love to see
2: fall.
1: that. So you're in charge of that now.
0: I've been trying to talk to him. I think he can help us out like on those go balls.
1: Oh yeah, I mean, he gets 6'4", 6'6". I mean, that's probably the highest in the state, wouldn't it?
0: Oh,
1: Going into the tournaments, that is probably the
0: going to
1: highest.
0: the like this year, yes, for sure. I think right now the highest this year is like 6'6".
1: He can get 6'6".
2: Yeah,
1: I saw the jump
0: he
1: down
0: got
1: in
0: it.
1: Charleston.
0: He
1: He can get
0: barely hit
1: six.
0: it.
1: Yeah, he can get 6'6". So we look forward to that, and bring some state championships home on the track field.
0: Yes, sir.
1: And that's what we want to see as well. So that's part of that confidence, right? I mean, if you can go out there and win a state championship in the track field, that just motivates you to continue to try to do that when you get to football, when you get to basketball. You get that little taste of a state championship feel. You want to see that in all the sports, right?
0: Yes, sir.
1: Yeah. What do you think, Coach? I mean,
2: you know, that's the thing, like I try to say in Beckley, is when people are in Beckley, we're trying to compete with the top people, top teams in the state of West Virginia. So people leave out of our school to look for less competition. And I think that's something just in southern West Virginia, things like that. We're a 4A school. You know, JW's going to be playing against the Huntington Highs and the Cabell Midlands and the big schools. He's played against Willen Park and Morgantown in his high school career. And some people shy away from that competition. And you know, we don't ever get a kid that comes in and says, "Hey, man, I'm looking to play against the best." And so that's just how the thing is. And we're gonna need to change. I think as a community, we need to change our mentality of that. And we need to have be, "Hey, we're going to compete. We're going to go against the best." And that's what we got to have. And that takes work.
1: Yeah.
2: Work, you know, you not a bunch of excuses about, "Hey, well, I'm doing this, I'm doing this," because at the end of the day, with these

0: kids go to college or anything else, they're gonna work out year round. Mm-hmm. Don't matter what sports you play. So the schools that I just talked about, the Huntington Highs, the Cabell Midlands, the Morgantowns, the Wheeling Parks, those athletes, no matter what sport they're playing, they're in their weight room year round. They don't say, "Oh, it's in season. It's in season." No, it's you got to train. Now, we're fortunate that we got a strength coach that can do all that for us. So, like, when it's basketball season and JW is lifting, he's like, "JW, you got how many games you got this week? You got a game tonight. Here's what we're going to do." It might just be come in, stretch, do a little bit of things, activate your central nervous system, things like that. It's not going to be doing what Madden Taylor's doing or Ben Fitzwater, offensive lineman and a fullback who's not playing basketball, but he's still getting his work in. And that's something we have to get fixed and changed to where J.W. Wine is in that weight room year-round. Mm-hmm. Those guys are in there year-round getting bigger and stronger because I think that's where, as a school, we're behind in the times with our athletes training.
1: Well, you look and see these kids who do what you all are doing right now go on to college. You don't see a big jump as far as what their weight is. You see guys who don't do that. Then they go to college where they work out all the time. And you see that big jump in strength, weight, speed. Oh. It's like, where was this in high school? It wasn't in the weight room. That's where it was. So you get in the weight room and do that. What you all doing at Woodrow is getting these kids early jump on what they could possibly be if they go to that next level. And if they don't go to that next level, you're still instilling this in them to get up early, get going, you know, get the class, and do the things you want to do.
0: You can tell a difference in this young man's body just between the end of football season and right now. But, like, I think sometimes people think, well, if I get this guy and I pay him and I do this and I pay him, well, Coach Wilkes and what we do, man, it's for free. And I think he's got like I always say, he's got that alphabet after his name that says he's a certified strength coach and he knows what he's doing. And, man, we're just doing making kids better. Yeah. But anytime I'm like, let's say, like, you're paying somebody, man, they're never going to be hard on you because they want to keep you coming back. So I really think that we're an advantage at Woodrow to where you got a guy that will work, help any teams, him and Coach Morris. Man, if I was another coach of another sport, I'd be knocking on those guys' doors. But that takes work. We got to work in everything we do, man. And like, we talk about it all the time. People want us to be tired, don't they, JW? They want us to be tired, and they want to. So we don't take excuses. JW used to make excuses, and he hadn't made excuses with me in so long. And I'll say this. If JW can change, everybody over there can change.
1: Yeah. Well, what I like about it as well is when you look at what's going on, when you talk about Coach Wilkes. Coach Wilkes also has, you mentioned the alphabet after his name, but you also look where he's been and what he has done. I mean, I've told kids this. I was like, you get in that weight room, you got a guy that worked out Lamar Jackson.
0: That's right.
1: Sitting right there. I mean.
0: Been at Marshall.
1: Yes.
0: Western Kentucky.
1: Louisville.
0: Hofstra. You know, and a lot of those schools, he was in charge of all the sports. Wrestling, basketball, softball, all of it.
1: So and he knows
0: what to do. And then you got Coach Morris, who when he left Marshall, he went to Nashville, worked at one of the, they call them D1 facilities, big training facilities where kids come in. But he also worked with the Memphis Grizzlies. So that's a basketball team. They know what they're doing. So I just think, you know, they have so much knowledge. And like I tell people all the time, I've been blessed with those guys, and along with the other coaches, Coach Ligursky, Coach Umberger, Coach Osborne, to where I get to do head coach stuff now instead of, man, I'm in the weight room doing this, I'm in the weight room doing this. Those guys take a lot off of me, and it's just awesome to have people you can trust, and they know, have the knowledge to do the things that we want to do.
1: Well, I've said this a lot of times over the years, and I truly believe it, and some people say, well, you're just a Beckley guy, so you're going to say this, but it's not the case. It takes a special kind of person and kid to wear the Beckley across the front of their jersey and wear that maroon and white, because there's expectations that come when you play a Beckley, no matter what sport it is. And there's a bullseye always on the back. And like I've told a couple of guys, it doesn't matter if a team goes 1-21 in basketball or 1-9 in football. If that one win is Beckley, they think it's a great season.
0: They do.
1: And it takes a special kid to kind of understand.

0: understand that, to go out and play with that intensity to where they're not going to let that happen. And I think that mentality has changed back to where it needs to be from that standpoint.
1: It is, and I think we as coaches of all the sports here at the school have to do more of it. You know, they such great traditions, basketball in the Armory, Girls Hall of Fame in our gym, our Football Hall of Fame coming up in the stadium, baseball, they've got their Hall of Fame guys' name and number hangs on their fence and stuff like that. And because, man, you got to remember your tradition and what happened in the past. Because, man, there's been some great athletes that came through Beckley. I'll call it Beckley. People can say Woodrow Wilson and Beckley. But, man, it was Beckley, Woodrow Wilson. We consolidated Stratton, and it's always going to be Beckley. So yeah. People are always like, why y'all put Beckley on your stuff? Go back and look and tell me when you see Woodrow Wilson on a football or basketball jersey.
0: It's been a while.
1: I've never seen it.
0: Basketball, I do remember. A long time, but it was only on the road games.
1: I can tell you, I ain't never seen it on a football.
0: It's never been on a football.
1: And any picture my dad was in the 1960s, it said Beckley.
0: Yeah, well, so. I mean, it's Beckley Woodrow Wilson.
1: Hey,
0: we're Beckley. And every time, everywhere I go and talk to people, they say, how's Beckley?
1: That's
0: right. It doesn't say, how's Woodrow Wilson?
1: No.
0: How's Beckley doing? You know, so it's always Beckley.
1: And I just think that's something, you know, as teams, we're Beckley.
0: Yeah.
1: We're maroon and white. And I just want us to, if we can keep moving forward with the changes and things that are going on and get these kids, because you can't stay in the past if you don't change. And, you know, I've changed a lot in my head coaching career. I've changed. I was keep your head down, let's work. Well, those times, man, you got to change with the times, and you got to be relevant on your social media. You got to make it exciting for your fans, your community, for the kids. You know, I think J-Dub and them, they like seeing the videos and the pictures and stuff that we do on Facebook, X, and Instagram.
0: Yeah.
1: And so, you know, and that sells your program, and it lets people know, hey, man, them guys are over there 5 o'clock in the morning, and they're working.
0: Doing things like this, the podcast, promoting these kids and stuff like that is very important to do as well. And talk about your coaching style, and J-Dub might get a laugh out of this. I remember, 3 or 4 years ago, if you walk over there and you hear music, you're crazy. Now, I was over there 2 years ago. First time I walked in, it's like, what in the world is going on?
1: Yeah, we've
0: playing music and stuff during practice.
1: We've developed. If they can handle it, we'll do it. I tell them that all the time, and you know, we've got. I think there's 3 speakers in that place now, and they like that music.
2: One in the weight room,
1: two in the weight room, one in the locker room. Yeah,
0: the weight room is loud, man.
1: We get in a little trouble sometimes in the mornings with our neighbors about the music, but we'll blame that on Coach Wilkes. Coach Wilkes plays that music too loud. But, and you know, like I said, if you guys can handle it, we can do it. But when you can't handle it, then Coach Stratt's got to be the guy that says, hey, we can't handle that. We got to do this. Yeah. And these guys, they handle it. This group's handle it. Now, you know, in my coaching career, I've had a group that couldn't handle it. And you have to reel them in.
0: Yeah.
1: Because you give them a little bit and they take a whole lot.
0: Mm-hmm.
1: So, but JW, like you said, Gage, these seniors coming up, very mature. And, man, you can see it in their eyes when they come in to do weights, practice or anything. They want to get better. They want to get better. They're always doing extra work. Like JW in track, he goes and runs with the distance guys to get, you know, he's running with the distance guys to get better. And you can tell a difference in it in our weightlifting and in our conditioning in the mornings.
0: JW, let me ask you, what about since the time you were a freshman to now, getting ready to become a senior, seeing the changes in coach? I mean, because like I said, I was really shocked when I walked in and on practice field, you're all playing music and one day, and it's like, man, this ain't what I remember. What have you seen in coach over the years that has changed a little bit?
3: Freshman year, man. Me personally, I thought coach hated me a little bit, but then I came to realize like he just wanted what's best for me. So it's just.
0: Is that one of the biggest changes? Were you a little intimidated as a freshman?
3: I was intimidated in 8th grade whenever he came and talked to us at school. I was. First time like I ever actually like saw someone like in person like that, but I was a little intimidated, but it's cool now.
0: All right, so now it's flipped a little bit. You're going to become a senior, one of them leaders. You're going to have a bunch of 8th graders get ready to turn 9th graders come in here soon.
3: Yes, sir.
0: Tell me about that conversation you're going to have with them, because they're going to come in kind of like what you did.

0: did. And they're going to be a little intimidated when you see coaches there. You see Coach Ligurski, Coach Wilkes, and everybody else there. Could be a little intimidated. But also from the standpoint, seeing somebody like you being one of them senior leaders now, what do you tell those young guys coming in?
1: Just come in. You can play around. Like, when it's time to lock in, lock in. After practice, you can goof around. But in practice, have a nice, smooth 90-minute practice. If you goof around during practice, it's going to turn into a long practice. And that ain't fun.
0: Have you talked to some of those young guys already?
1: Yes, sir. I know a few of them.
0: Yeah. So are they excited about coming
1: They are.
0: Up?
1: They are. I'm excited for them to come up.
0: I mean, there's some talent. I mean, I saw that last year. There's some talent coming up. If you kind of talk to them about what to be expected when they get here.
1: Man, just come in and just, like, get it. Like, just work. Like, it's just work all day.
0: Yeah. Coach, when you talk about those young guys coming in, you talk about the parents meeting and coming up, and now that school is wrapping up here in the next couple of weeks, those eighth graders can come up and officially become a part of the Beckley program. What do you tell those young guys?
2: You know, it's about, like what JW said, it's about work, and don't try to avoid it, because if you put your work in that weight room and our practices, it'll be good to you. But if you don't, things will be bad for you. And you can't get discouraged. Kids nowadays, young kids, get so discouraged. Well, how come I'm not, you know, you went from eighth grade being a starter, and then you come up and you got to fight for another, you got to fight for a job. Now, you know, I've not seen too many eighth graders coming up as ninth graders that can go at it on the offense or defensive line. But all the other positions, man, I say it all the time, man, if you can run and catch, you can get on the field with us on Friday nights. We've had guys do it, but they can't get discouraged and things that, you know. And then in this day and time, what you run into is, man, and it's awful to say, but shoot, they get recruited to other schools.
0: Yeah.
2: They get recruited to other schools, and hey, man, you're going to be on the bench. Woodrow, won't you come here, or you come here, and you'll play now. And, man, ideally, what kind of coaching's that? That's not coaching. That's just, man, I can coach an all-star basketball team. I don't know nothing about basketball, but you give me a bunch of all-stars, and I'm going to look good, I promise you. And so we try to develop our kids, develop our young kids, our JV program. We try to get all of our coaching staffs to all the JV games. Home games, there's no question. All our whole coaching staff coaches the JV game at home. Away games, we got to prep for varsity. You got some young coaches that'll go. Coach Osborne did a great job last year as the head JV coach. And because if you don't develop them, then you're just playing for the now. Mm-hmm. Where, man, we're playing for building a program the future.
0: Yeah.
2: You know, it's just not, hey, man, we won this year. Oh, we're going to be down next year. That's not a program. That's not a program. That's excuses. Yeah. That's my fault if I'm that coach of making that excuse, saying, well, we were senior dominated last year and we're young. And you hear it all the time. Hardly anybody on our team drives and all this. Man, it don't matter. It don't matter if you develop your kids and you get them, and they'll be ready.
0: Yeah. It's also, too, come down to the parents sometimes as well, right? I mean, parents to be, they have to invest.
2: They have to buy in. They have to believe in it. And like, I'll say this, I have three daughters, and anything my three daughters wanted to be involved in, my wife and I made sure we went above and beyond. And that's what you have to do as a parent. If you want your kid, you hear it all the time, well, I don't want him to play college. I don't want him to play. Well, man, that's 1% of high school. Yeah. 1% of high school kids play in college. So to have their best opportunity and best chance, let's make sure that we're part of the program, whatever that coach needs.
0: Yeah.
2: Like anything my daughters did, they've cheered, they've danced, they played volleyball. Anything those coaches need, you got to make it, hey, coach, what can I do for you? Mm-hmm. I don't know anything about cheer or dance or volleyball, but I know, hey, coach, what can Coach Surratt do to help you with your team as a parent? And that's what it takes. And we have good parents like that. And we want more parents to be like that. But I think what scares incoming thing is the time commitment.
0: Yeah.
2: Time commitment to high school football. It's a lot of time, isn't it, JW? It's a lot of time. But anything worth having, it's going to be some sacrifice. It's going to be lonely. It's going to be lonely. You're going to – I tell JW that all the time, man. I said, man, if you want to be successful, you want to be that dog running back – you're going to be by yourself some in that weight room. You might be have to do the extra to do the things. And we got guys like that.

0: like Gage Price, man, he wants to be good in baseball. Man, I'll be leaving that stadium, and man, he's out there doing batting practice with the lights on at 9 o'clock at night. Preston Clary in our gym.
1: Yeah.
0: You know, coach, can you let me in the gym? Those are people that want to do that extra work. But as coming in as eighth graders, those parents are like, man, we didn't have these flex days in the summer. We didn't have this meet on Saturday morning so the trainer can check all our guys, film, huddle. I mean, those are the key components that I think shell shocks a lot of mm-hmm. parents and eighth graders. Mm-hmm. But when they figure it out, it helps them helps these kids be successful. And it's just like a big family.
1: Yeah.
0: And I know we've got a lot of parents that work, got a lot of parents that are separated, a lot of people that live with their grandparents, things like that. Man, that's what these coaches and there's these upperclassmen, they'll get people to practice and take them home. And that's why we try to feed them at all of our practices or weightlifting sessions and just treat it like a big family.
1: Is that one of the things you have to get across as a coach? And then somebody like J-Dub, who's going to be one of these senior leaders next year, has to get across to these young kids as well, is saying that you can't get here for any kind of reason is not an excuse. You can't. There are ways for you to get here.
0: Freddie been listening to our stuff in the mornings. Freddie got the locker room bug.
1: I mean, seriously. I mean, hey. J.W., you comment on this. There are ways to get here, and that's what you being a senior leader, you'll go pick up guys if you have to. Coach will go pick up guys if you have to. That is one of those things that just you do not have that for an excuse when you come to Beckley, right?
2: Yes, sir.
1: So talk about that part of that, as you being one of those senior leaders, you, Gage, Price, and some of these other ones that will be coming up, that's some of that responsibility that you are going to have this year.
2: Yeah, I remember sophomore year, I didn't drive. Landon Jones lived 5 minutes away. He would get me like almost every day in the summer. So that was cool. Gage Price took me a little bit last year to practice in school and stuff. So that's nice. But you just have to pass on the torch. You take somebody home 1 year, and like when they're seniors, they do the same thing. Just got to take that underclassman under your wing.
1: Yeah, kind of like what Preston Clary, A.J. Thomas has done with you and some of the other seniors as well. They have done to you and Gage and the ones that are coming up now. Pass the torch on. And that's how program continues to go as far as being successful. Now it's up to you all to have a successful year, to get back to the playoffs, to be able to host a game, to be able to win a playoff game. That becomes your all's part of this right now.
2: Yes,
1: right?
2: Sir.
1: I mean, that's how this thing works. That's how you develop one of those programs like you look at a Martinsburg or a Huntington. You want to get to that point where every year, I mean, they're saying it now, Martinsburg the team to beat. Well, they lost a lot of guys, but they're still building. They're still building. Exactly right. So, I mean, that's where you are trying to go with this, right? I mean, and it takes time. I mean, you know, we hear it a lot of times where you can't just expect older people to take over. You got to start young, and that's where these guys have been around this now for a while, to where it is becoming more of the norm. It is not normal now for Beckley not to make the football playoffs. We're expected to make those playoffs every year, and that's where it needs to be now, and taking that next step. We were close last year, now taking the next step this year.
0: You know, we still have it. It's just changed a little bit, a countdown clock in our weight room, but we put certain teams on it. Well, me and Coach Wilkes, Coach Legersky, and the coaches was talking one day, and, you know, your ultimate goal isn't to beat a certain team, man. So now on that countdown clock in our weight room, it says state championship. So that's our goal, to win a state championship. Beckley hasn't done it since 1977. We're expected to go to the playoffs. That's expected. We're going to win playoff games this year, and that these guys understand that, and anything less, man, is just not acceptable, you know. And we try to do everything we can to represent Beckley in that way, because there's a lot of people that would – I tell them when they walk by that wall, those guys right there on that wall, man, they take their last breath for Beckley football.
1: Yeah. And, of course, you talk about the season coming up. Schedule-wise, I agree with J-Dub, maybe one of the toughest schedules Beckley has played in a long time. When you look at I think we talked about it last time, 8 or 9 of the 10 teams on our schedule could very well be in the playoffs next year. When you look at it, I mean, Washington, I don't know what they've got coming back, but I remember last year they had some players coming back.
0: Coach is doing a great job in building up there. You know, that's a perfect example of
1: Greenbrier-East probably is going to be a little down because they lose Hamrick, but they still got some guys coming back.
0: It's Greenbrier-East.
1: Greenbrier-East is back, so that doesn't matter.
0: We'll just,
1: Parkersburg South, they're going to be better than they were last year.
0: Yes,
1: I think.
0: They are.
1: Herbert Hoover has.
0: Herbert

0: Herbert Hoover's going to be loaded.
1: Herbert Hoover's capital, too. I mean, with all the kids, they're going to be loaded.
0: But you know what? Like, and you got them, Huntington High, Cabell Midland, Winfield, Princeton, GW. So here's the mentality I try to fit these guys, and I've said it for years in Beckley. We can't let the color of a uniform, the name on a uniform, the decal on a helmet beat us. So on Friday night, and me and Coach Ligurski said a lot of this, like, it's a bunch of gray faces. You, don't matter who we're playing, man. That's somebody in front of us. Don't matter where you're from. It could be the Pittsburgh Steelers for all we care. Man, we got to win. Yeah. We got to play hard. Can't get intimidated because we've seen it before. I've seen it so many times in my coaching career. You go somewhere, and I guarantee you, you've seen it all the games you call. And coaches say this, he's beat before you got off the bus.
1: Yeah, yeah.
0: Because people in our community think that way. And we got to quit thinking that way and don't listen. You know, I always tell JWS, I said, man, don't listen to them unless they're in this locker room or they're positive. Because there's people out there that want you to be miserable.
1: Yeah.
0: Want you to, they always say this, hey, they don't care about your problems or they're glad you got them. And they're always somebody that can't do what JW does every day. There's people in our area that can't do what JW does, and they try to bring it down by saying, oh, y'all are just wasting your time going to Wheeling Park.
1: Yeah.
0: Yeah. You know? Right.
1: You heard that, Wheeling Park. You heard it at Morgantown. You hear it.
0: And these guys are fighters, and they fought in those games. And, mm-hmm. man, it's just a – but don't listen to that, because then if you listen to it, it's just like anything else. If you're in a room, it don't matter where you're at, and I'm complaining. The next thing you know, JW is complaining. And then it goes all the way around. Now everybody in that room's complaining. Mm-hmm. Well, if one person tells that kid, instead of patting him on the back, and said, man, son, I'm proud of you for representing our town. And, you mean, y'all get after it on Friday nights. And then that becomes contagious. And J-Dub's like, man, guy come in here. I didn't know who that guy was. And then it builds that confidence for these players, mm-hmm. because that's what we build. And but they're only with us so many hours of the day. And then they go home. They're in the community. They're out doing things. I don't know what kids do. What y'all do, J-Dub? Hang out at the movie theater? Is that what we do at the parking lot?
1: That's what we did.
0: I don't know. Nice. What do kids do nowadays to hang out? Where y'all at in the community?
2: Go to some people's house sometimes, movies, parking lot. There's a game called Cartsketball. One of my friends made it up. So it's a shopping cart and a basketball, and just go out there and play it all night.
0: How times have changed. But at least you ain't sitting inside playing on some gaming system. But, you know, and that's the thing. You want these kids, like, I learned it a lot when I was little from the coaches at Woodrow and, you know, been around Coach Barksdale. Man, if you wanted to work, Coach Barksdale would stay at that wild day with you. He didn't care who you was. And, you know, you hear the stories about Coach and things like that. The same was with Coach Colasurto. If you wanted to get better, that weight room was open all the time.
1: Yeah.
0: And if it was a snow day, back then you'd go by Coach's house and get the key. He didn't care. Go to the weight room. That's how those coaches was. And, they, you know, and people in the community. There was guys when I played, man, I didn't know who they was, but they knew you had that Letterman jacket on. They'd pat you on the back and say, hey, represent, make sure you do it.
1: Yeah.
0: And so that's what we got to get, and hopefully it's almost there.
1: Yeah.
0: Almost there. There's still some things it's right. I always use that example of the two guys digging the mine. The one guy quits, and the guy on top's getting ready to swing one more time, and there's a bunch of gold and money on the other side. I think we're getting ready to take that swing, and the gold and the money is going to be on the side from the past teams and the foundations they've laid.
1: I think that's important for these guys to know that have played and maybe graduating this year or even last year or a couple of years ago. They've laid that groundwork to where now it's for these guys to knock it down.
0: That's right. These guys have gotten to the point whereas, like, seniors that left – unlike AJ and Preston and them, they have their own little rituals. Hey, this locker, or take this number, or you do this. And that's what they're representing. I can guarantee you, one of them's talked to JW, and they're like, hey, you gotta take our spot next year. Just like on the line, there'll be some lineman that said, Jamarcus and Tyrez has told, said, hey, man, you got to play left, right guard, right tackle.
1: Yeah. So, I remember conversations I had with Brent Osborne before he came back here. He always asked me who was wearing – in basketball, who's wearing number 44?
0: Yep.
1: He always wanted to know who was wearing his number. That's right. And guys, they remember that stuff. They want to know who is wearing their number, who's representing what they laid down. That's like that in every sport.
0: Every sport. And then in football, it's seven.
1: Yeah.
0: They want to know who's

0: in seven. Yeah. You know, yeah. But, and that's good. That's good. The coaches we got that have played here, like Brent, Coach Ligurski, Coach Morris, Coach Umberger, it's good when the coaches are from the hometown and they know what it's like to put that maroon and white on and lose a game and let everybody down. Yeah. Man, there's nothing worse than losing a game and, you know, you let your people in your town down.
1: Yeah. J-Dub, tell me about talking to these guys that are now getting ready to graduate and passing the torch on to you. What has been some of the advice that they have given you to now take over this football program when you get back and school's out and getting ready for next year?
2: Just get on the field a lot and work. Take that one, like take the few freshmen, work with them, build, you know, like a relationship with them. Don't let the outsiders get to your head anything. Like, just work.
1: When you got to talk to some of these young guys, you said you know some of these young guys that are coming up. What do you sit and tell them about what is expected of them as coming up? Because it is different than what it used to be. I mean, before, Coach mentioned it, there has not been, you look back over the time, there hasn't been a lot of freshmen that come in and play at Woodrow. I mean, it really hasn't. I mean, on the line you were talking about, the last one that I remember really that played a lot until the last year or so was Ian Pomeroy. He came in and started as a freshman. But I think outside of that, really on the line, there hasn't been. But even higher, even in other positions,
0: I think
1: that it's changed now.
0: It's changed. I think, you know, back in the day, I think Markel Ali had some Markel had speed. He had the speed to play the safety position, and that helped him. Other than that, I mean,
1: Gage Burdett maybe.
0: Gage Burdett got on the field a little bit.
1: Gage Price was put into that position a little bit as a freshman.
0: Madden Taylor, man, and you could see it. Madden just didn't have the eyes for the game at linebacker coming up from middle school.
1: He had the emotion, though.
0: Had the emotion, the love of the game. But as the season went on, man, Madden Taylor got more reps. Madden Taylor started at linebacker as a true freshman those last few games in a playoff game.
1: Yeah, and before, back when Coach Colasurto, that never happened. I mean, well, freshmen wasn't even up. They were still junior high.
0: No, I mean.
1: But it just didn't happen.
0: That's another year. I mean, you think about that, Freddie. That's another year of growing those guys had, like when me and you went to school with a 10th grader, Paul Glenn, a 10th grade running back like that. You know, a 10th grade Ricky Law that I played with. That's different.
1: Yeah.
0: That's
1: Odie
0: different.
1: Parker, who I
0: played Odie with. Parker, yeah. That's different. Whereas you got an eighth grader, and if he's done it right, he's 14 or 15. He's not 16 coming in as a freshman. And it's just their body's not developed unless – like Madden Taylor, what helped him get on the field is he's a weight room guy. Yeah. And he has got his own, he's got his own weight room in his house, lifts all the time. And he would – like last summer when I was on vacation, I would get videos and pictures – of Madden Taylor lifting in his garage and running a hill, I guess it's behind his house. Now, when you start getting stuff like that from an incoming eighth grader, freshman, man, that kid's going to be special.
1: As a coach, you smile and say,
0: Yeah, he's a linebacker.
1: Well, I mean, an example for some of that, too, is as I look on the basketball side with Zay Jones. Last year, 6'6", freshman, only 14 years old, walking into a situation where he's expected to play against Noah Lewis. You know, best big man in the state of West Virginia, 14 years old, 18 years old. There's a difference now that it wasn't there. But these kids, if they get in that weight room and work hard at it, they can.
0: That's the key to it, Freddie. You said it right there. That's the equalizer.
1: Yeah.
0: That's the equalizer. If you're young, man, get in that weight room, and next thing you know, they're like, holy cow, that 15-year-old looks like an 18-year-old.
1: Yeah, exactly. You know? Well, we've seen that, too.
0: And that's how it is. And, you know, and like I said before, you know, the bigger schools are doing it. Huntington High, Cabell Midland, Morgantown. I know for a fact Morgantown, Coach Beiser does the weightlifting during the day for all sports. Mm-hmm. He told me one time he's got a class, it's just nothing but basketball guys.
1: That's what it takes, man.
0: Hey.
1: That's what it takes, no doubt about it. All right, J-Dub, a couple of things for you before we get ready to wrap this up here. If you're on TikTok, J-Dub's somebody you got to follow.
3: The dancing
1: man is pretty good. I mean, you got your mom involved.
2: Hey, man.
3: Yes, sir.
2: All the time she's talking about, can we do a TikTok? And I was like,
1: so
2: not
1: she,
2: right now.
1: So she wanted to get on the TikTok.
2: Yes.
1: Okay,
2: yes.
1: So she's kind of moving that to try to get you on there. But, I mean, you

0: have some fun. I saw with Kingston. Mm-hmm. You've done some with Kingston. You and Kingston yeah. dancing around. Preston, too, I think it was.
1: Preston gets on there. AJ gets on there. So this is just something to have fun with.
0: What is that? What is that? When does that hit you to do something like that on social media?
1: Man, when I'm just bored, I just go on my phone. I get Kingston, and we just have fun.
0: Is it like some kind of trends?
1: Sometimes, yes. Sometimes, like, just do your own thing, but mainly trends, though.
2: I'll tell you what, JW. I'll do a TikTok with you if you rush for 250 yards in a game this offseason.
0: Wow.
2: This season coming up.
0: So we got this on tape, too, so, I mean, we can always
2: right there.
1: Let's get on tape, too, about the Jags jersey.
2: Huh? Oh, Nedley.
0: Oh, okay. What?
2: What was the deal for a signed Travis Hunter jersey? If he broke the school rushing record in a game,
0: which was 330
2: Marcus Manns, yep. mm-hmm. that I would talk my brother into getting him a signed Travis Hunter jersey from the Jaguars.
0: All right, so I'm going to throw this out there. If you can get 400 yards in a game.
2: Uh-oh.
0: All right, 400 yards rushing. We find a way to bring Travis Hunter up here to give it to you.
2: Yo, oh.
0: So here's what I'm going to do. All right, with this podcast, is I tag people in it. Mm-hmm. I'm tagging Travis Hunter.
1: Okay.
0: All right. So we'll tag Travis Hunter. All right. So I mean, you know, we'll see, man. You never know.
1: Hey. 400 yards. That's a lot of yards.
0: I know it's a lot of yards, but I mean, Travis Hunter coming to Beckley, giving you a sign. Hey. That's pretty big.
2: Russian, J Dub.
0: All right, we might make some.
2: Oh no, J Dub can do it rushing.
0: No, I think he can do it rushing. But I mean, if he gets like 350 and then gets like a pick six on the defensive side, or
2: see, some pressure on you.
0: I want to get your thoughts on this, man. What if we say rush for 300 yards mm-hmm. in a game, a pick six, mm-hmm. kickoff or a punt return for a touchdown?
1: All in one game.
0: All in one game.
1: Oh. Hey, all in one.
0: I mean, I'm not. I'm just saying, man. If we're going to try to get something big happening here,
2: oh, J Dub,
1: pick six, 300 yards,
2: punt return, kickoff return for a touchdown,
0: and either.
2: Oh yeah, you got that.
1: I got that.
2: Hey, you better start getting that breathing a little better too.
0: Yeah, you gotta have some fun with stuff like that. But I mean,
2: hands down,
0: you know, just.
2: He's J-Dub.
0: He can do it. That's what I'm saying.
2: He'll say, Coach, when I score my first touchdown, me and you're going to be doing this or this or this. And I'm like.
1: Yeah, I'm going to do a TikTok dance first touchdown.
2: No, we're not doing it.
0: No, wait. Put the mic over here real quick. I got to ask him. How are you going to do a TikTok video with on the field?
1: No, we ain't. When I score, I'm just going to hand the ball to the ref. I'm going to run to Coach and just do it. Or so at
0: halftime. Who's going to have the phone for the TikTok?
1: It's going to be somewhere in the stands. It's going to be somewhere in the stands.
0: Is it your mom? Is she going to be having the TikTok?
2: Hey, speaking of the stands, if you had – now, I can tell you this. The biggest Javonte fan is Javonte's mom.
0: Oh, yeah.
2: You hear her yelling for Javonte at football. And, man, I'll tell you what, like basketball games, when you
0: – Oh, yeah.
2: Man, you know she is there. And I love it. We're getting her a big flag. She's going to run up and down the sidelines for us this season coming up, aren't we? Oh, yeah. She is a huge.
0: All right. So let me ask you this. How important is that to know that you have somebody in the stands like your mom cheering you for you?
1: Just hearing her in the stands make me want to do better. I know the band's loud, the fans are loud, but she's all I hear, and that just makes me want to go.
0: I know. There's been times during a basketball game on we've heard her. Yeah, we hear her.
2: Oh,
0: when we're calling the game.
2: I'd listen to you on the radio, yeah. And I said, man, is Lindsey Wynn sitting with Brent and Freddie? I mean, listen to her.
1: I miss a shot. She's all I hear. Make the next one. I get a touchdown. That's my baby. And she's just all I hear.
0: That's good, though, man. I mean, it's got to be great to have, dude. I mean,
2: your most prized possession, man. Yeah. You and Leon and your sister. That's what parenting is. Your mom. Some people never have a mom to cheer them on at a game, man. That's something special.
0: Yeah. Enjoy that.
2: Hug your mom every day. Tell her you love her, and she gets up and goes to work for you. We talk about that all the time, don't we?
1: Yes, sir.
2: Huh? Yeah.
0: So, I tell you what, we're going to wrap it up. I appreciate J-Dub coming up and talking to us. This is going to be a fun year. And I know we're going to talk to him more because, you know, he's not one of these shy guys who doesn't like to talk a lot. I mean, he'll talk. We'll have our preview show coming up. We'll get him on talking about that and all this other fun stuff and maybe even another podcast later on in the year. After you get that, what we talked

0: about.
1: If I get that jersey, I'm never hearing the end of it.
0: Well, no, what's going to happen, we need to play, and this is, coach has got to come in on this. If you get that, all right, what we talked about, and you can get that, we can bring Travis Hunter up here to have it signed and give to you.
2: I'll fly him down here myself.
0: What we'll do is, man, we'll make sure we get him on the podcast too.
2: Man, y'all we'll never gonna
0: interview
2: that
0: him, man.
2: For
0: we'll
2: me.
0: Put it on video, man. We'll have some fun with it, man. But that's the goal.
2: Yes, sir.
0: All right, I might try to find me. Of course, they don't make them big enough for me. Try to find me a way to get me a Travis Hunter jersey. Just wear it anytime I see you.
2: Man, if I get a Travis Hunter jersey, I might sleep in it. I'm ain't a sign. Yeah.
0: Is he your favorite?
2: Nah, my favorite player of all time, Cam Newton.
0: Really?
2: Cam Newton, all the way. Big Carolina Panther fan.
0: Well, I hate to say it, I met Cam Newton.
2: For real?
0: Yes.
2: Lucky.
0: He was at the used to call the Big Atlantic Classic basketball tournament. Mm-hmm. He was one of the speakers. Mm. Great guy. I'll show you a picture later on. But yeah, no, it's so yeah, we'll work on it, man.
3: See how fun J Dub makes things, Freddie. That's what I like about him. J Dub makes it fun for me, and he's been good for me. JW has been good for me, and been around JW. He makes you a better coach, does some things, and like I told him this offseason, man, he's really turned it on.
0: Yeah. If you're a Carolina Panther fan, I won't hold that against you because I'm an Atlanta Falcons fan. But if you win a state championship, why don't we go down and watch the Panthers play a game? How's that, too?
1: I like that, dude.
0: All right, we'll have that. We'll have some fun with it. J-Dub, man, I appreciate you coming up and talking to us. It's always fun, and I cannot wait to watch you on the field leading this team. And best of luck, state track meet.
2: Thank you. Thank
0: you. Try not to fall asleep on those very comfortable benches they have up in Charleston.
2: I don't know about that one.
0: But get out there and get that state championship.
2: All right, thank you.
0: All right, buddy. All right, Coach, appreciate you once again, and we'll have another podcast coming up soon, and promoting these kids. And that's
3: always, Freddie, anytime we can get on here and talk about Beckley Athletics and, you know, talk about great kids that we have at our school like JW, man, I'm all in it.
0: We have, once again, parent meeting coming on Tuesday.
3: Parent meeting on Tuesday, 6 o'clock in the auditorium, or not auditorium, the cafeteria, I'm sorry. Wednesday after school, we got our helmet shoulder pad fitting with the Zides. And Saturday is team physicals at 8 a.m. in our field house.
0: All right. Any changes on the helmets or anything color-wise or anything like that?
3: JW and these guys, they see these helmets these guys wear in the NFL. Well, you know, that's unlimited budget.
0: Yeah.
3: They like these helmets.
1: Axiom
3: right by Rydell. And I was like, JW, you know how much those things cost and all this? And so – They're on me about they call it, I guess, drip. Their stuff they wear. Hey, we look good. That white helmet and ring face mask.
0: Yeah, no, I love it.
3: Looks sharp.
0: Of course, you got the new face mask. You see the face mask that Bane is going to wear for Tampa Bay.
1: Man,
0: that was sweet.
1: Some face masks look intimidating. I can't lie.
0: Yeah, no, they did. They know, no doubt about it. It's going to be fun. We look forward to it. And once again. With this podcast, trying to promote these kids, I looked the other day. We have over 1,700 downloads since we started this.
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5: It was a very rough day. I'm Dave Anthony, Fox News. That's what Blue Origin CEO reacted to the rocket blowing up on the launch pad, and Jeff Bezos vows to rebuild.
6: The explosion lit up the night sky over Cape Canaveral Space Force Station and was seen, heard, and felt by residents along Florida's Space Coast.
5: Fox's Jonathan Seri says it happened during a test.
6: Blue Origin had been preparing the rocket for an unmanned flight to deliver Amazon Leo high-speed internet satellites to low-Earth orbit next week. However, Blue Origin intends to use New Glenn rockets to launch lunar landers on future missions for NASA's Artemis program.
5: Like, since that rocket was unmanned, nobody was hurt. A setback for President Trump in court a short time ago. A federal judge temporarily blocks that nearly $1.8 billion fund for those who believe they were political targets of the Biden Justice Department. The judge has set up a June 12th hearing on whether to continue to block the so-called anti-weaponization fund that was set up as part of the president's president dropping his IRS lawsuit over tax return leaks. We're still waiting to see if President Trump signs off on a tentative deal with Iran to extend the ceasefire for 60 days. He tells Laura Trump in an interview that'll air on Fox at 9 p.m. tomorrow night.
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1: 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Mostly sunny skies today, high 81. Partly cloudy tonight, overnight low 52. Saturday, sunshine and clouds with daytime highs tomorrow, 76. Sunday, mostly cloudy with a high of 77. There's your Metro News AccuWeather for the weekend on the WJLS News Network.

0: 2-2 the count. To Abby Flowers, the freshman catcher. 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

right field side. Lainey Bowers ready again. Abby Flowers looks at ball three. Full count, 3-2 now, the count on the youngster from Wahama High School, Mason County, Abby Flowers. Freshman catcher looks

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2: A pitch from Bowers. Swung on and a miss. She stood straight up. Coach Wes Riffle down in the third base coaching box just said, hey, keep the knees bent and swing through the ball. She stood up and swung over that low pitch. Here's the pitch from Lainey Bowers. Swung on and miss. Strike two. Mary Brinker, the designated hitter. She hits for the left fielder, Brooklyn Smith. Here's the pitch, low and outside. And moving down to second is Abby Flowers. Well, it's been a productive inning so far for the White Falcons. They have three runs in and have had zero hits. This calls strike three. So in the inning, three runs on no hits, two runners left on base. We've played one inning here at Little Creek Park in South Charleston. With your score, the Wahama White Falcons 3, Pendleton County nothing. High school state championship softball on Metro News, the voice of West Virginia.
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2: Ready to go. Top of the second inning. Swung on the first pitch and fouled back and out of play. The first three hitters for the Wildcats of Pendleton County will be Kinsley Price, Lexi Tingler, and Chesney Kolal. Batters 5, 6, and 7 in the lineup. Gracie Banks with the pitch, swung on and hit foul down the left field side. Counts quickly 0-2 against Kinsley Price. I said Kinsley Price, I meant Susan Vinsel. As it was 3 up and 3 down last inning. So Vinsel looking to get on base. I don't think it'll take many innings like the last inning for Hillary Fox to make the change, do you?
5: No, I don't. And I think a lot of it depends on what Pendleton County does this inning. I mean, if Pendleton County can come back and get a couple of runs, that might change her mind a little bit. But I don't think you can go too much longer with another inning like we just had. Three runs, no hits. Everything came by via the walk for Wahama.
2: Swing and a miss, and Susan Vinsel is the first out in the inning. Second strikeout for Gracie Banks.
8: Play second base, number 12, Kinsley Price.
2: Top of the second, our score 3-0. and pay.

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Fiona Van Meter will step in. She's the number two hitter for the White Falcons of Wahama. They have a base runner down at first. Umpire gets a couple of new softballs. Our score 3-0. We're in the bottom of the second inning. Here's the pitch. Venzel low and away and heading down the second and making it easily is Izzy Nance. So Nance is now standing down at second. Youngsters ready to go. Here's the pitch as high and away. The pitch called strike one on Izzy Nance, the ninth place hitter for the Wahama White Falcons. The pitch swung on and missed. Strike two. Next pitch is high and up, high and outside for Izzy Nance. Fiona Van Meter, shortstop, hitting 333, looking at two strikes. Here's the pitch, swung on and lifted into left center field. It's going to go all the way to the wall. Another run will score for the White Falcons, and

0: Fiona Van Meter standing down at third with an RBI double.
1: Play third base, number 20, E. Smith.
0: A pitch, slow roller down to third, and they'll never get her, so a wise move that time by Chesney Kolal just to hang on to it. And Eve Smith is on base for the second time.
2: A little, I don't know if it's miscommunication, but Chesney Kolal that time, when the ball was hit, first went directly to third to try to stop the play, and then tried to change and come in to get the ball, but by that time, it was too late.
0: This next one grounded to second, and the easy throw over to first base. And Rayleigh Zirkel is the second out of the inning. Two down in the inning, or one down in the inning, rather.

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0: Ready to go here in the top of the third inning for the Pendleton County Wildcats. Wildcats now trail 5-0. 3 in the first, 2 in the second for Wahama. Here's the pitch and lifted foul and out of play down the right field line. Gracie Banks.
4: Please remember all foul balls being returned to the white tents in between the fields.
0: Gets the pitch counted. Here it comes. And it's a ball. Ball hit. Out to third, easily corralled by the third baseman, Eve Smith. She'll throw it across the diamond for the out. So Kolal grounds out to third.
5: Everybody for Wildcats, left fielder 18, Abby Judy.
0: One down in the inning, and Abby Judy, the left fielder, junior, will step in. She squares around the bunt, pushes it foul, and out of play. Pushed it back behind her, hit off the screen, and trickled all the way down the line. Swing and a miss. Abby Judy. Coming in from third base, and the bunt was in the air and taken out of the air. Nice play by the third baseman, Eve Smith, for the White Falcons of Wahama.
6: Joe Pendleton County just trying to get something going, even with two strikes, trying to lay down the bunt, but they hit it up straight up in the air, right to the third baseman.
0: We have played 2.5 innings here in South Charleston. Your score, the Pendleton County Wildcats, 0, and Wahama. Oh, that's only 2 outs. I thought it was only 2 outs.
6: No, I was going to slap you there for a second.
0: Well, you know.
6: It's 5-0 right now, Wahama with the lead. And you got to think, and matchup for both these teams, if anybody could get going and kind of get dominant early, you want to try to end the game as quick as possible, because these two teams, whoever it is, has to win 4 games to win a state championship today.
0: Lainey Bowers started pitching. She's now the second baseman. Stands in, swings, and hits it back to the pitcher, and that's out 3 of the inning. So 3 up, 3 down, no runs, no hits, and no errors. Nobody left on bag. We have played 3 complete innings here in South Charleston. Your score, the Wahama White Falcons 5, Pendleton County, nothing. High school championship softball on Metro News, the voice of West Virginia.

0: Yeah.
1: West Virginia Outdoors is the Mountain State's only hook and bullet radio show, dedicated to the more than 250,000 hunters and anglers across the state. Award-winning host Chris Lawrence has been tracking down hunting and fishing stories for more than 25 years.
2: And I knew he had a measuring thing over on the front of his boat. 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

0: Well, we head to the bottom of the third inning. It's a 5-0 ball game. And the White Falcons of Wahama are on top.
1: Now batting for White Falcons, playing second base, number 31, Robert Shaw.
2: First pitch, line out to the first baseman.
0: Not tough.
2: So the first out of the game, one pitch, one out. In the third.
0: So Marley Carr.
1: Now batting catcher number two.
0: Is out. Abby Flowers, the catcher, freshman, will stand in. Flowers, a heck of a defensive catcher. Abby Flowers. Catcher for the White Falcons, swung on and hit slowly down the first baseline, fielded by the pitcher, but not in time. Susan Vinsel did everything she could, but the ball was just hit so slow, no chance it was going to go foul, and Abby Flowers is safe on a single, on an infield single. So the runner down at first is the catcher, Abby Flowers. Mary Blinker, the designated hitter. Mary hits for Brooklyn Smith. Here's a pitch from Vinsel, calls strike one. Vinsel still got it. I mean, she is popping that mitt.
2: Yeah, she does. You can tell her arm's bugging her a little bit. She's trying to loosen it up and flex it a little bit after every other pitch or so. But
0: here's the pitch, swung on and hit foul down the third base side. Abby Flowers will return to first. Mary Blinker returns, picks up her bat, and climbs back in the box on the right side. Mary Blinker hitting 357 as the designated hitter. She is a senior for Wahama High School. The pitch from Susan Vinsel of Pendleton County, swung on and hit deep into right field, but it's going to be out of play down that right field line.
1: We'd like to remind everyone to please return all foul balls to the white tent located down here on each side of the field. Thank you.
0: Ready again as Mary Blinker steps in. Runner down at first. 5-0 ball game in favor of the White Falcons. This one's hit slowly down the third. They will not have a chance at second. They looked to second and then tried to throw it to first and too late.
2: That time Chesney Colwell had some spin on that ball. She got it. Was going to go to second, but then the ball kind of spun out of her hands a little bit. And by the time she got it corralled and throw on to first, just not in time.
0: So runners at first and second.
1: The batter playing right field, number 27.
0: And stepping in will be the slap hitter, Izzy Nance.
2: She's already at second base.
0: The speedster, I wouldn't doubt that. She's swinging. No, she lets this one go by, and it's high ball one.
2: I would like to know what it feels like to run that fast. I mean, I would kind of get scared if I was running that fast.
0: She's a jet. She really is. She can get down the line. This one, she slaps at and misses. Strike one.
2: She slapped at it, hit it foul. By the time it hit the backstop, which is not very far here, she was halfway down the back.
0: Oh, yeah. She gets out of that left-handed batting box very, very quickly. Izzy Nance, and she's only a ninth grader. Susan Vinsel ready with the pitch. Runners at first and second. One out in the inning. This one's popped foul. Now, one might think with two.

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1: I think it was somewhere between 20 and 25 yards of a frontal shot with my grandpa's side-lock muzzleloader. 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
4: Very impressive performance by the White Falcons of Wahama. They move on, and they will get the Man Hillbillies coming up next. But right now, Wes Riffle is with Fred.
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3: When you look at the Man Hillbillies, here's a ball club that came into this tournament as the number six seed. And right away, out of the first round, they upset the three seed, Ritchie County, 5-2. They then took on the number two seed and beat the Sherman Tide 1-0. Their only loss in this tournament so far came late last night, in fact, as they lost 8-3 to Wheeling Central. So Man drops down, and they are the next opponent for the Wahama White Falcons. Should be one heck of a ball game. Number six Man, don't let that seeding fool you. Against number one Wahama, they are definitely deserving of the number one seed. That game is coming up, I would say, at about 12:20, so we'll be back on the air. Let's say about 12:10. 12:10, we'll come back for our pregame show, and 12:25 will be the first pitch between the Man Hillbillies and the Wahama White Falcons. Final score, once again, Wahama advances into this game coming up. They defeat Pendleton County by a final score of 11-0. We'll talk to you soon from Little Creek Park. Thanks for listening.
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take a couple of days off. And then next week, it is the Class AAA and 4A softball state championships. The week after that, it'll be the baseball state championships. And then we'll all take a quick nap and get ready for kickoff in August. All right, big thanks to the crew all week long. Of course, Jake Link handles the video stream, and Ethan Collins has been the producer all week. And, of course, big thanks to Phil at Daniels.

1. Partly cloudy tonight, overnight low 52. Saturday, sunshine and clouds with daytime highs tomorrow 76. Sunday, mostly cloudy with a high of 77. There's your Metro News AccuWeather for the weekend on the WJLS News Network.

0: goes, I'm pulling the plug on this hearing. He said, I've heard from all six attorneys. And he just, because he could have gone back to the other side and heard them again. He goes, you know what? I've heard enough. Basically, I pulled the plug on this and I'll make a decision. He didn't say when, but I got a feeling it won't be a year.
1: Okay.
0: I mean, he knows all the facts. He knows everything. He knows the new arguments. So we'll see how long.
1: Yeah.
0: A couple
1: at this
0: months,
1: point,
0: maybe.
1: It's been a long time that they've been.
0: Yeah, a couple months.
1: This.
0: And then that can be appealed and da da da da da da. So we'll see what happens.
1: The process continues.
0: Yeah.
1: All right. Jeff, thank you.
0: Okay.
1: Happy Friday.
0: Thank you.
1: We're back in just a minute. Stay with us.
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5: Hi, everyone. 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Dr. Matthew Christensen is Valley Health's Vice President of Health Affairs and Chief Medical Officer, and he joins us now on Midday. We are talking ticks today, Doc. What's your best recommendation for everyone? It's finally going to be nice out this weekend as they go out. What do you want everyone to remember?
6: Well, it is tick season, and first of all, I think it's important to get out there. Don't let the ticks carry away from being outside, because it's so good for our mental and physical health to be outside and spend some time out in nature and outdoors.
5: Amen.
6: But there are some very specific things that we can do to reduce our risk of tick bites and the diseases that ticks could carry. One is make sure that, you know, if you can, it's not the coolest thing to do, but it's best to tuck your pants into your socks so that those ticks can't get up on the inside of the leg. You can use either DEET on the skin or some permethrin-based anti-tick spray on the clothing, and that can actually stay effective through multiple washes. So it's something that you can do once on a particular piece of clothing that you're going to wear and use outside if you're using some particular set of hiking pants or socks or something like that. And then always do a tick check after you come in from outside. It's important to do that within 2 hours and to make sure that there's not any on you. If you do find one, oftentimes there's more. So make sure you do a thorough check in some of the hard-to-reach spots on your back, underneath your arms, in your hairline, between your legs, around your ankles, and those types of things.
7: Are the ticks particularly worse this year? Are we just hearing more about them? Because it seems like I'm hearing a whole lot of TikTok out there. TikTok.
5: Not, I mean, the kid kind.
7: No, not the kid kind. Does it seem to me or seem to you and the medical professional that they're especially worse this year?
6: There are more ticks than I've ever seen. And certainly as many as have been seen since we've been tracking tick bites. And there's a few reasons for that. One is the milder winters. A lot of ticks will die in really cold, icy winters just because they're small and they're outside. And if that freezing layer gets down through the leaf litter into the soil where they kind of overwinter, they will die. But with milder winters, we have seen more ticks survive through the winter. And there are also more diseases that we're seeing recently in the past 5 to 10 years that are associated with tick bites. Lyme disease in particular is a big one that used to be fairly isolated to some specific pockets, you know, high up in the Northeast and Connecticut and those areas. It used to be a hot spot. Lyme disease is spreading. It's now endemic in West Virginia, and we're seeing a lot more of it. And so because of that, we're hearing a lot more of issues that patients are having with those tick bites. In the past, we might have gotten bit by a tick that was, you know, that was underneath our armpit or in the small of our back, and we didn't even notice it, and we didn't have any symptoms or side effects or any problems. But now that those diseases are spreading, it's more common, and so we're hearing more about it too.
7: I don't know. Like I said, it just seems to me that there's been more talk about it this year, and you talked about the winter. The weather definitely has a lot to do with it. And I think sometimes that we think, okay, well, it's a tick, I pick it off and go on. We're talking about, I mean, these things can cause serious illness. And I was told Amanda, I'll give you an example of my neighbor who's Mr. Outdoors. He's always out doing something in his yard, got bit by a tick unbeknownst to him. A couple

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1: When her most remarkable basketball career will end one day, Caitlin Clark will likely be like the NBA's LeBron James, the holder of nearly every record in WNBA history.
2: For Clark, the quick pass, whips it right to Cunningham. 500 career assists for Caitlin Clark, the fastest to do it in WNBA history.
1: On Prime Video Thursday, Caitlin Clark, who holds the WNBA record for the most assists in one season, as well as in an individual game, shattered Sue Bird's record Thursday for the fastest player in the 30 years of the WNBA to reach 500 career assists. It took Bird 82 games, Clark only 59.
0: Fox's Jared Max, the former University of Iowa star, also the league's fastest to reach 1,000 career points. And Lisa Brady, this is Fox News.
3: 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Hoppy Kercheval sits down with West Virginia coal miner and award-winning astrophotographer Dave Green. By day, Dave works in mine rescue. By night, he captures breathtaking images of deep space from some of West Virginia's most iconic landscapes.
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1: One, partly cloudy tonight, overnight low 52. Saturday, sunshine and clouds with daytime highs tomorrow 76. Sunday, mostly cloudy with a high of 77. There's your Metro News AccuWeather for the weekend on the WJLS News Network.

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3: 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By day, Dave works in mine rescue. By night, he captures breathtaking images of deep space from some of West Virginia's most iconic landscapes.
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16: Welcome back to Metro News Midday. Jeff talked about it at the top of the broadcast, but there are some changes that have been approved for the Capitol grounds in preparation of America's 250th birthday celebration there. They gave the okay to remove those planters from the 1980s on the north side of the Capitol. Also, they can get that big old Ferris wheel in. They say the Ferris wheel footprint is 80 by 88 feet. So it's spread out,
17: right?
16: You might say. It's a big old Ferris wheel.
17: I think it would be interesting if they did all this during the legislative session. They'd just put it right in the middle and just...
16: Different kinds of carnivals, you know what I'm saying?
17: You said that, not me.
16: Thanks for joining us today and this week, everybody. Hope you have a fantastic weekend. I'll talk to you next week.
17: And I will see you after the top of the hour news with the Sports Blitz with Jack Carlson.
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18: A critical meeting at the White House. Lisa Brady, Fox News. President Trump in the Situation Room weighing a proposed deal with Iran.
19: President Trump has a lot to consider. We know that. He laid out, though, the main points that he is thinking about in a very long Truth Social post.
18: Fox's Peter Doocy at the White House with some of the president's highlights.
19: The Hormuz Strait must immediately open, no tolls. Ships caught in the strait due to our amazing and unprecedented naval blockade, which will now be lifted, may start the process of heading home. Enriched material.

0: 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Six Flags confirming food on rides is strictly forbidden, posing a choking hazard. Therese Crowley, Fox News.
1: 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I'm Lisa Brady, Fox News.
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2: 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This evening into tonight, mostly clear with a low in the low 50s. On Saturday, sunshine with a high of about 74. For Sunday, we're looking at sunny skies and a high of about 75. And then back to work on Monday, sunshine with a few clouds and a high of about 73. That's your Metro News AccuWeather update on the WJLS News Network.
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3: 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Here's Dave Allen.
4: 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I know it's a beautiful day because Metro News meteorologist Brian Hughes just stuck his head in the door during the break and said, guess what? It's a beautiful day. I was like, well, thank you. I'm in a room with no windows, but thank you. That's why we have a meteorologist here to tell us it's a nice day outside while we sit in, you know, without windows. We're going to get to Jack Carlson and the weekend sports blitz coming up here momentarily. I do want to remind you that on our parking lot here where we are in Charleston, 1111 Virginia Street East in Charleston, next week, less than a week away, it is our annual snack drive. You ready to drop your snacks, as we call it, 7 a.m. till 6 p.m. on our parking lot here in downtown Charleston. 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And it's all brought to you by our baseball team here in Charleston, the Charleston Dirty Birds. So no matter where you're listening to us today, you can take part in this. If you're in Charleston next week, Thursday, 7 a.m. to 6 p.m., you can drop off those items here at 1111 Virginia Street East in Charleston. But if not, go to the website, wefeedpeople.com, and we'll be talking plenty about that as we get into next week. Open line West Virginia coming up at the bottom of the hour. But right now it's time to talk a little sports. Jack Carlson is in with our weekend sports blitz. How you doing, my friend?
5: I'm well. How are you? This is my first time on since the Hall of Fame announcement, so officially on the airwaves. Congratulations to you. Very deserving honor. I'm very honored to work with you, and you're really, really good at what you do.
4: Are you day drinking, Jack? I mean...
5: I just wanted to get that out of the way. And also a shout out to you. So the last time that I was on the program, or the program as some would say, in the 1 o'clock hour, you featured that Huntington Bakery. Well, my parents went down to that bakery, which does the empanadas and things like that. They said it was really good. They went down there this past weekend, and so they're singing your praises as well for featuring it.
4: Nomada is the name, and it picked up an award for, and I'm greatly butchering this, but it was something like the best bakery in the East Coast or something like that. And I'm glad your parents enjoyed it. I've never been there, but I'm going to make it a point to get down there.
5: Well, they recommend it.
4: Follow me for dining tips. And after today's lunch spot segment, which is what where your parents heard the other the thing about Nomada, we featured a place from a listener called the Grandview Diner, which is in Grandview, down in the General Beckley area.

0: This is St. Jude patient Reagan. She's 3.
1: Ooh, I like sparkly.
0: This is Jeritza. She's 5.
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0: And this is Delta. 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
6: 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Brian Nicholson is our producer today. We'll get to Open Line West Virginia coming up at the bottom of the hour. Your calls, your texts, what's on your mind? And I throw this out there every Friday. I'm always happy to talk about the news, always happy to talk about politics, whatever. But if you want to humor me and you want to say, you know, want to text me something, you know, funny, I'll look up during the break and see what national day it is, and maybe we can fire off. We're heading into the weekend. It's going to be a beautiful, beautiful weekend, not like last weekend. It's going to be a beautiful weekend in West Virginia. There's so many activities going on. I know here in Charleston, we have festival that's going to wrap up this weekend. We got Live on the Levee that's going on tonight. There's just so many. I am actually going to be in Winfield in Putnam County tomorrow afternoon. Probably the best name for a car show ever, the Paws and Pistons Car Show. It is a benefit for the Putnam County Animal Shelter. I'll be there tomorrow morning starting at 9 or 10, rather, representing our sister station, 98.7 A Mouth and Wild, a wonderful classic rock. So I am looking forward to that. So, and I know wherever you're listening to us right now, you got stuff going on this weekend. Get out there and enjoy it. But I say that to say this. If you want to tell me something good that's going on in your community this weekend, doesn't all have to be serious, doesn't all have to be political, so on. Just what's going on in your community this weekend? What's got you excited other than just the weather? You can call me at 1-800-765-TALK, 1-800-765-8255, or you can text 304-TALK-304. 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Bottom of the hour news, and then we are back with Open Line West Virginia. 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

0: It was on CBS Radio News, which just closed up shop last week, and it was a great interview. A great interview, not because of me, but because of the content. Now, Christopher Cruz is also known in the world of professional wrestling, and he had some legendary back and forth and interviews back in the day, 80s, 90s, with the late, great Terry Funk, indeed. Text says, can I just say it's the most West Virginia thing ever to elect someone named Catfish to office? Catfish McNeely. Yeah. I do not know him personally, but I know of him. Logan County guy. And he got elected in the 71st, I think it was. And now he'll move on. That's one of those elections, like the caller referred to earlier, that was so, so close. And, I mean, it didn't end on Election Day. They had him on Talkline earlier today, and I guess Wilson wasn't aware that everybody called him Catfish when he went to WVU, but I am fully aware of him because he's originally a Logan County guy, although I don't know him. Despite what you may think, not all Logan County people know each other. I mean, they don't. Tech says, Dave, the kids think 6'7 is lame now, which means it's all the better to say it to make the kids cringe. Yeah, I could just hear, again, I don't have kids, but I could just hear a kid going, Dave, that's so 3 weeks ago. You're probably right. Text, this weather's awesome. Get out and enjoy it. And to quote Dave, love somebody. Indeed. Another Let's Go Mountaineers text. Text says, face it, Trump could walk on water and you people would accuse him of not being able to swim. It is pathetic. Says the texture. Text says, I remember the commemorative coin in 1976. I thought they were cool as a kid, but we didn't have a president who was such a narcissist to want to put his face on them. Bullying, says the texture, a teenager, whatever their sex is the saddest thing ever. If you have a problem with boys playing in girls' sports, fine, but don't take it out on the kid. Blame the parents, the courts, etc. Never the kid. How cool is it, says the texter, that the musicians are backing out of playing Trump Fest? Final text, I vote for a random number like $37.50, a $37.50 bill with Dave on it. I can get behind that. 2:54, we'll wrap it up after this.
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4: Those are three substantial hurdles. We don't take it lightly. It's a big moment for Huntington and Cabell County. A lot of challenges still ahead of us.
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0: Welcome back to the show. 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Ryan Nicholson had to fly the ship himself today.
10: What?
0: Stephanie had a little issue with her vehicle, but she'll be back on Monday, hopefully. I told her we got a whole parking lot full of vehicles out here with these station vans. Come on.
10: Come on.
0: Come on. But, hey, it's Mr. Weekly. How you doing, man?
10: I'm ready to go, man. Let's do this.
0: What you got on the big show today?
10: Well, did you see where Vibe magazine is coming back with a hardcover magazine? Remember when magazines used to publish?
0: Yeah.
10: You know, on paper and stuff?
0: Oddly
10: enough. So we're talking about magazines a little bit today.
0: Oddly enough, during my interview with Christopher Cruz yesterday, one of the side hustles that he has now, well, I guess now that he's out of a job at CBS, maybe his only hustle now, is he reads magazines for people. He does voiceovers on magazines.
10: Nice.
0: Yeah.
10: Nice. Did you get a lot of magazines?
0: Yes. Football magazines. Wrestling magazines. Waited with bated breath the final Tuesday of the month when the new Pro Wrestling Illustrated came out.
10: Did you ever pull a picture out of a magazine and put it on your little wall or on the door?
0: I had quite a few Ric Flair posters or the, you know, I don't want to say centerfolds. That sounds weird. in my room as a young 10, 12, 13-year-old. Yeah.
10: Motorcycles was my thing.
0: Okay.
10: So we're going to talk about that today.
0: And now for Weekly and I would just be cheeseburgers.
10: Yeah, that's right.
0: Ooh, look at that one.
10: Oh, nice.
0: See you Monday. Till then, have fun and love somebody.
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11: He has a decision to make. I'm Lisa Brady, Fox News. President Trump holding a Situation Room meeting with top advisors on a possible deal with Iran after repeating some of his key demands in a lengthy post, also writing that no money will be exchanged until further notice.
12: The U.S. sanctions that we've put on Iran, there are tens of millions of dollars in various accounts all over the world. It adds up to billions. And the Iranians really want that unfrozen. We don't know if no money will be exchanged means that all of that money will stay frozen.
11: Fox's Peter Ducey at the White House. State lawmakers in Louisiana just passing a new congressional map aimed at helping Republicans gain a seat while eliminating one of two majority black House districts after the U.S. Supreme Court struck down the use of race in the state's current map. Less than a month after being ousted, former U.S. Attorney General Pam Bondi spending more than 3 hours behind closed doors on Capitol Hill as part of the House Oversight Committee's Jeffrey Epstein investigation.
13: She was on the job for about 14 months, and from the moment she came into office, the Jeffrey Epstein files were a recurring problem she just could not escape. Last July, the DOJ put out a memo announcing the Epstein case would essentially be closed. In the following months, the DOJ eventually, under pressure, released millions of pages of documents, but no definitive so-called client list.
11: Fox's David Spun. Democrats on the panel say Bondi refused to answer some questions. The former head of Iowa's largest school district just sentenced to 2 2 years in prison after pleading guilty to falsely claiming to be a U.S. citizen. Ian Roberts, the former Des Moines superintendent.

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1: 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We can handle that kind of noise. 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Seems like everyone's talking all at once and over each other because they just want to be heard. They're taking selfies and oversharing. But we know that it's not about hearing. It's about listening. Listening to what's actually happening with our fellow veterans. Understanding each other because we share the same experiences, the same vocabulary, following the same paths that others have walked. If only we can pick up the trail. Make the Connection is a place for veterans to hear stories from other veterans. 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
4: West Virginia Metro News, I'm Jeff Jenkins. The new interim director of the Kanawha County Emergency Ambulance Authority says this is a transition time for the authority. Jason Sergeant takes over for the resigned Monica Mason. The authority's been under a spotlight since one of its drivers allegedly ran over a man last month, causing his death and dragging him. Sergeant saying today on Metro News Midday, the death of John Lucas was tragic.
5: Unfortunate incident, and my heart goes out to everybody that was affected by that.
4: Sergeant says he'll work to provide the best emergency ambulance service to Kanawha County residents that can be provided. Omni Hotels and Resorts responding to that term sheet filed by the U.S. Senator Jim Justice and his family concerning a new financial deal to pay off the $300 million debt the justices owe on the Greenbrier Resort to Omni. Omni, which holds the loan, says there are more questions, though, than answers from that term sheet. Omni says it believes the justices are trying to hide something. Read more at WVMetroNews.com. Former Fairmont State University Athletic Director Tim McNeely now officially advances to the fall election after a recount showed he did defeat incumbent Delegate Laura Kimball in the GOP primary earlier this month. McNeely says he's heard from Harrison County residents.
6: Fix our roads, fix our infrastructure, fix our bridges, keep our schools safe, keep our education strong and our curriculum strong for our kids, stronger communities, which build stronger families. I think that's the key ingredients, and that's what we've heard going door to door.
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1: We're just a couple of hours away from first pitch at Kendrick Family Ballpark as West Virginia takes on Binghamton in the NCAA baseball tournament, Morgantown Regional. The Mountaineers are the number one seed in the regional. Retired head coach Randy Mazie says West Virginia's success is no surprise.
2: Knew we had a great team and we're going to have a great season. So you try and put kids in situations, even dating back to fall baseball, in order for them to perform at a time like this.
1: First pitch, 5 o'clock. From the Metro News Anchor Desk, I'm Jeff Jenkins.
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0: My mom is a veteran and she was injured in the line of duty.
1: I hurt my leg in a training accident when she was only 2 years old.
0: She had 7 different surgeries over the span of 9 years, and there were tons of complications.
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5: All right, welcome back. And it is time now for the follow-up file. When we started the question of the day segment, we originally wanted to read all the responses, but we started getting too many to do that. Some would come in late or even after the show was over. Couldn't find a way to get that stuff into the program. Until now. With the follow-up file, yesterday we were celebrating National Hamburger Day. Yeah, we were. So the question was, what's your ultimate hidden gem burger joint in your area that everyone needs to know about? And what's the one thing a restaurant can do to completely ruin a burger for you? The Watchdog on X, Dave, we're unbiased to burger joints, but the worst burger is the burger that tries to be too much. Yeah, you're right about that. Matthew on X, Dave, Swiftwater makes a great hamburger in Charleston, but please don't put any mustard on my hamburger. WV Gunlaw had this. There's nowhere locally that I love for a good burger away from home, but the closest thing to that for me might be Jag's Burger Bowery in Fairmont. Nice. Todd Miller on X. Dave, Fernbank in Charleston has terrific burgers. Easy way to ruin a burger is to overcook it. Here's a text, 304-657. Dave, I'm pretty easy to please, but the best way to ruin my burger is to mess up my wife's burger. Earlier this week, we were talking about the WVU baseball team hosting a regional. Question of the day, if you had to choose, would you rather see WVU advance to the College World Series in Omaha or reach the Sweet 16 in the NCAA basketball tournament? Had a lot of good responses to this. 304-955. Hey, Dave. I'd rather see the baseball team make it to Omaha because they've never been there. Here's a question for you. Which of those do you think would benefit athletics at WVU more financially? I would think a

0: trip to Omaha would yield more than a trip to the Sweet 16, but I've been wrong before. All right, well, this is a really good question. You know, from a direct payout standpoint, a team makes zero from direct revenue from the NCAA for advancing to the College World Series in Omaha. But in the NCAA basketball tournament, you get units, and they're worth thousands of dollars. In fact, a unit was worth approximately $2 million each in this year's NCAA basketball tournament. There's a lot of things impacted there. Thanks for the question. 304-545. Dave, WVU to Omaha. Build a dynasty when you can. 304-437. Hey, Dave and Coop, I hope they accomplish both of these things. Very tough question. I think I would prefer the basketball team to go to the Sweet 16, only because this year's baseball team has already proved how good they are. That was Bill and Nitro. We had a question about allowances earlier this week. Kids get an average allowance of $52 a month right now, which is $36 more than their parents got at the same age, adjusted for inflation. What did you have to do to earn your allowance as a kid, and where did you spend your allowance money? 304-282. Dave, I received a 50-cent piece each week in exchange for lawn work and taking the trash out. I walked to downtown Williamson and bought a box of 22 long rifle cartridges at Hatfield Sporting Goods store with it. 304-550. Dave, allowance, that's what we worked the farm for free to earn our keep, they said. If I wanted money, I went to another farm and worked. Okay. 304-437. Dave, I didn't get an allowance, but did deliver the newspaper. I sold salve and sold grit newspapers. A grit mention. How about that? I used my money for personal use as a 9- and 10-year-old. That was from Reggie. Hey, Reggie, that was a good one. We got a lot of great responses this week. Thanks to everybody who sent stuff in. Let's take a break. We'll come back and wrap the hour in just a moment.
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2: Good morning, I'm Chris Lawrence. A Nicholas County woman charged in the murder of her daughter will have those charges presented to the Nicholas County Grand Jury. Stacy Wynn waived her right to a preliminary hearing Thursday in Nicholas County Magistrate Court, and the case was automatically bound over to the grand jury. She's jailed on charges she murdered 26-year-old Isla Wynn. After Stacy had reported her daughter missing to Ridgewood Police, her remains were found 3 days later, burned and buried in a shallow grave at Summit Lake in Greenbrier County. Wynn remains in the Central Regional Jail. One person hospitalized after a wreck in Raleigh County. It happened about 3:15 Thursday afternoon near Friendship Subaru. Two cars involved. The driver of one of them was sent to the hospital. We're learning more about that deal struck by the Justice family in the latest maneuver to keep control of the Greenbrier. A federal judge has demanded the justice companies provide more information about an alternative financing deal that they say they have struck to retire the debt to new lender White Sulphur Springs Holdings, a sister company to Omni Hotels and Resorts that recently bought the first lien debt from Carter Bank. Now, the lender has been identified for the first time as Kennedy Lewis Investments Management, LLC. That's a New York-based alternative asset management firm focused on opportunistic and private credit. You can read more at WVMetroNews.com. Governor Patrick Morrissey says there will be some additional activities in connection with the state's celebration of the nation's 250th birthday on the 4th of July. He held another news conference Thursday promoting the four-day event. Activities at the state capitol begin July 2nd. Raleigh General Hospital is asking for the public's help to name a new floor-cleaning robot. The new gadget can be programmed to clean the floors of the entire hospital with no human oversight. Hospital officials say getting that work done frees up staff to work in other areas that need attention. They're accepting suggested names at Raleigh General's website. And rehearsals got started Thursday at Theater West Virginia for the 2026 productions of Honey and the Rock and Shrek the Musical, the 65th anniversary of Honey and the Rock. Shows begin June 19th. I'm Chris Lawrence.
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4: All right, that's going to do it for the first hour of the show. We will take a break for news. We'll come back, take a look at what's going on in the financial markets. And at the moment, the Dow, the S&P 500, and the NASDAQ are all at all-time highs. We'll see if they can hold it in the next 40 seconds or so. 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And don't forget Beer Friday coming at 4:33. 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
5: A call for peaceful protest in New Jersey. Lisa Brady, Fox News, after days of violent confrontations outside a migrant detention center in Newark.
6: We're urging the public to stay safe and exercise their rights peacefully.
5: State Attorney General Jennifer Davenport just announcing state police are setting up protest zones. A new congressional map aimed at winning another House seat for Republicans in Louisiana wins approval from state lawmakers.
7: Republicans in the Louisiana legislature just intensified the country's already heated redistricting battle ahead of the November midterm elections. They approved a new U.S. House map just 1 month after the Supreme Court struck down the state's previous map as an illegal racial gerrymander. That ruling weakened protections under the Voting Rights Act and intensified President Trump's efforts to protect the Republicans' slim majority in the House.
5: Fox's Carmen Roberts. Republicans already hold 4 of Louisiana's 6 congressional seats. The governor is expected to sign that new map into law. Court fights over redistricting continue around the country. A federal judge in D.C. just ruling that President Trump's name was illegally added to the Kennedy Center without congressional approval and that his name must be removed. The judge also blocking the administration's plan to close the venue for renovations. The president meeting earlier with advisors about a deal with Iran that reportedly would extend a ceasefire, reopen the Strait of Hormuz, and end a U.S. blockade of Iranian ports while launching nuclear talks.
8: A wrinkle in the potential diplomacy, though. Before President Trump's long Truth Social post today, one of the Iranian electeds involved, the parliament speaker, said, "We have no trust in guarantees or words. Only actions are the measure. No action will be taken before the other side acts."
5: Fox's Peter Ducey at the White House. No word on any decision as Iran keeps pushing for sanctions relief. New highs on Wall Street. The Dow closing above 51K. 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
0: 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This evening into tonight, mostly clear with a low in the low 50s. On Saturday, sunshine with a high of about 74. For Sunday, we're looking at sunny skies and a high of about 75.

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9: Brendan Fraser and Andrew Scott face off in Pressure, a new film about the role weather played in the planning of D-Day. ABC Audio spoke to Scott about what it was like to portray meteorologist James Stagg opposite Fraser's General Dwight D. Eisenhower.
10: I think it's very moving that both these people were like, they wanted to do the right thing by the world rather than show off their own, to peacock their own achievements.
11: Now?
9: Hoppers is making its way to Disney Plus next week. The new Pixar comedy lands on the streamer on June 3rd. Disney is the parent company of Pixar, Disney Plus, and ABC News. Gracie Abrams is launching the Look at My Life tour later this year, with 64 shows announced across North America and Europe. The trek launches in December, and happy birthday to Spice Girl, Mel B. Michelle Franzen, ABC News.
12: Michelle, thank you. We'll take a break. Beer Friday is next. This is Metro News, the voice of West Virginia.

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3: All right, welcome back. About 10 minutes till the hour. We're going to be packed in the 5 o'clock hour, too. We're getting a little closer to first pitch time in the Morgantown Regional. The WVU baseball team is the number 16 overall national seed. Their first game this afternoon is at 5 o'clock in this double elimination affair. Earlier today in Morgantown, it was Kentucky, a winner over Wake Forest 6-5. So we're still, obviously, West Virginia hasn't played a game, but we'll see who they play tomorrow, and that'll be determined whether they win or lose their game this afternoon. And Brad Howe from Sportsline, co-host of the program, is going to join us live from the ballpark. That'll be coming up in about 15 minutes or so. Also, we'll play In or Out. That'll be at 5:25. And Aristotle Jones, sounds good, West Virginia. He'll swing by here in about 45 minutes or so. Now it is time to open up the On This Date file, and we will start with the birthdays, and that means we'll start with the sports birthdays. And a couple of interesting ones today. How about Carmelo Anthony? Carmelo Anthony, 42 years old. He's breaking into to broadcasting. Obviously very excited about the Knicks playing in the NBA championship against the Spurs or the Thunder. Sam the Bam Clancy also having a birthday today. You know, some OGs will remember Clancy was a great basketball player for the Pitt Panthers and then played in the played professional football after that. Sam the Bam Clancy, 68 years old today. Eric the Red, Eric Davis, having a birthday today, 64 years old. You know, could do it all when he came up with the Reds. You know, after he left the Reds, though, he had some success with some other teams. So let's flash back to 1998. Eric the Red was already dealing with some health issues. He was 36 years old at the time. But from July the 12th of 1998 to August 15th of that same year, he had a 30-game hitting streak for the Baltimore Orioles, and that is still the longest in O's history.
4: 29 is the longest in baseball here in 98. Takes a turn. He'll motor to third. The Orioles threatening it here. And Eric Davis has hit in 30 games in a row. It's an Orioles record.
5: That was not very suspenseful, was it? The second pitch he saw just in a rocket right up the middle. As we said in the opening, Josh, this guy's swinging the bat good. He got a fastball away. Didn't even phase him. I don't think that hitting streak's even on his mind. He's just going out there. He knows the importance of these games for the Orioles. He's trying to help them win ball games. Forgetting about the hitting streak and individual things.
3: So Eric the Red, happy birthday, 64 years old. From entertainment, Annette Bening is having a birthday today. Bugsy, American Beauty, the American President. She's the wife of Warren Beatty. She's also got a starring role in the Dutton Ranch that's on Paramount Plus right now. She is 68 years old. Melissa Etheridge is 65 years old today. She is amongst the entertainment lineup that'll be performing at the Stern Row Regatta here in Charleston this year. Riley Keough, the daughter of Lisa Marie Presley and the oldest grandchild of

0: This is Hotline, presented by Salango Law on Metro News, the voice of West Virginia.
1: Good morning, I'm Chris Lawrence. A Nicholas County woman charged in the murder of her daughter will have those charges presented to the Nicholas County grand jury. Stacy Wynn waived her right to a preliminary hearing Thursday in Nicholas County Magistrate Court, and the case was automatically bound over to the grand jury. She's jailed on charges she murdered 26-year-old Isla Wynn. After Stacy had reported her daughter missing to Ridgewood police, her remains were found 3 days later, burned and buried in a shallow grave at Summit Lake in Greenbrier County. Wynn remains in the Central Regional Jail. One person hospitalized after a wreck in Raleigh County. It happened about 3:15 Thursday afternoon near Friendship Subaru. Two cars involved. The driver of one of them was sent to the hospital. We're learning more about that deal struck by the Justice family in the latest maneuver to keep control of the Greenbrier. A federal judge has demanded the Justice companies provide more information about an alternative financing deal that they say they have struck to retire the debt to new lender White Sulphur Springs Holdings, a sister company to Omni Hotels and Resorts that recently bought the first lien debt from Carter Bank. Now, the lender has been identified for the first time as Kennedy Lewis Investments Management, LLC. That's a New York-based alternative asset management firm focused on opportunistic and private credit. You can read more at WVMetroNews.com. Governor Patrick Morrissey says there will be some additional activities in connection with the state's celebration of the nation's 250th birthday on the 4th of July. He held another news conference Thursday promoting the four-day event. Activities at the state capitol begin July 2nd. Raleigh General Hospital is asking for the public's help to name a new floor-cleaning robot. The new gadget can be programmed to clean the floors of the entire hospital with no human oversight. Hospital officials say getting that work done frees up staff to work in other areas that need attention. They're accepting suggested names at Raleigh General's website. And rehearsals got started Thursday at Theater West Virginia for the 2026 productions of Honey and the Rock and Shrek the Musical, the 65th anniversary of Honey and the Rock. Shows begin June 19th. I'm Chris Lawrence.

0: 10 conference games out of the 12 regular season games, and 20 regular season college basketball conference games. Just your reaction to that. How do you think that would impact West Virginia if the Big 12 would go to 10 conference games a season?
1: Yeah, it makes it tougher, right, on both sports, both football and basketball. We did that in hoops a couple years ago where we did 20, and most coaches walked out of those meetings and said they'd rather play 18 and have some flexibility. Football is the same way there. You want to control your schedule there with a couple games early on that you feel good about. How many years have we talked about how hard the schedule has been for West Virginia? So I know you've got to take the temperature and pulse of what's going on around the country, but, man, that'd be a tough one, wouldn't it? That's tougher to add a game inside the Big 12 rather than a non-conference that you feel like you've got a chance to win, and that comes at a time when West Virginia has finally got its schedule in order to take advantage of that.
0: All right, so it looks like West Virginia now in the bottom of the first inning has got a runner in scoring position after a stolen base with two outs. We'll see how this situation plays out. It is pretty crazy. Let me ask you, was there a problem with people getting into the ballpark or parking issues or anything with such a large crowd? And I guess I have to ask you this also. Do you think that this game will be technically the largest crowd in the history of the ballpark?
1: We will see. It's going to be right up there. I mean, it's packed here, Dave. There's not a place to move. So, yeah, it wouldn't surprise me if it was. And in terms of getting in, no, everything seemed to flow pretty well. I mean, the parking lots were available. There's parking at a Walmart that is close by here. Walmart was gracious enough to allow parking in their lot.
0: Nice.
1: You've got the hospital, one of the hospital's satellite offices behind us with additional parking. So, no, I think it went pretty smoothly for people that were coming. They knew it was going to be busy. We just went through this with women's basketball. So I think everybody handled it pretty well.
0: All right. Well, listen, I appreciate you giving me a couple of minutes. Enjoy the rest of the game, and we'll be talking again soon, Brad.
1: Okay, Dave. Talk to you soon. Thanks.
0: All right. Brad Howe, co-host of Sportsline. On the site, technically on the field, and a swing and a miss by Smith, and the Mountaineers are gone, and they leave one runner in scoring position after a one inning of play, going to the second inning, no score between West Virginia and Binghamton. Let's take a break, and we'll come back and play In or Out in just a moment.
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All right, welcome back. About 9 minutes till the hour. Let me get you caught up on a lot of stuff that's going on at this moment. Start with the Morgantown Regional of the NCAA baseball tournament. WVU is the top seed, the number 16.

0: This is St. Jude patient Reagan. She's 3.
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0: This is Jeritza. She's 5.
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0: right, folks, that's going to do it for the show today. We thank you so much for listening. Stay tuned for the news at the top of the hour. Sports Lines on the other side. My name's Dave Weekly. I'll talk to you Monday, beginning at 3:06, right here on Metro News, the voice of West Virginia.
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3: Still waiting. I'm Tom Rigotti, Fox News. President Trump has yet to make a final determination on a peace deal with Iran. Several of his demands sound very familiar. Fox's Peter Ducey is at the White House.
4: President Trump has a lot to consider. We know that. He laid out, though, the main points that he is thinking about in a very long Truth Social post. But these are the highlighted bullets, my highlights. The Hormuz Strait must immediately open, no tolls. Ships caught in the strait due to our amazing and unprecedented naval blockade, which will now be lifted, may start the process of heading home. Enriched materials, sometimes referred to as nuclear dust, will be unearthed by the United States in close coordination in conjunction with the Islamic Republic of Iran, plus the International Atomic Energy Agency, and destroyed. No money will be exchanged until further notice. And with

0: in the low 50s. On Saturday, sunshine with a high of about 74. For Sunday, we're looking at sunny skies and a high of about 75. And then back to work on Monday, sunshine with a few clouds and a high of about 73. That's your Metro News AccuWeather update on the WJLS News Network.
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0: as the new president of basketball operations for the Philadelphia 76ers. We're at Little Creek Park in South Charleston, and it's pretty much cleared out. The Peterstown fans, the parents, and the players, they were celebrating on the field after winning a state championship about an hour ago, and they've since moved on. I'm sure they've got some hungry teenagers that need to be fed, so they've moved on to take care of that. This is the CityNet Statewide Sports Line, and we've moved the Health Plan studio to South Charleston. Since 1979, the Health Plan is called West Virginia home. From humble beginnings, they've grown alongside West Virginia, becoming a part of its fabric. For over four decades, they've been here through thick and thin, supporting local families and businesses, proudly serving West Virginia for over 40 years. The Health Plan will continue on.
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We're in the Health Plan studio outdoors today after watching the single and double A state championships. Mountaineers with Chance and Cole just got out of a

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2: 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They're taking selfies and oversharing. But we know that it's not about hearing. 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Listening to what's actually happening with our fellow veterans. 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
8: I'm doing much better now. I may have lost my leg, but I've gained so much. I'm an active part of my kids' lives.
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10: 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Each has their own story. 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Then schoolwork became a struggle. Emotions got bigger, and my kids started falling behind. I felt alone, like I was lost in the dark trying to find answers. 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And I have the tools and resources I need to help my child thrive. 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Each has their own story. 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